Hey, did you have a great day in God's house yesterday? I certainly hope you had a wonderful, wonderful day worshiping and praising God. Well, today we're in Exodus chapter 31. I am so excited about our Bible study all this week, 31, 32, 33, 34, 35, and in chapter 35. The next week, we finish the book of Exodus. Thank you for listening. I appreciate all of you. How about the song, As For Me and My House? I think you'll enjoy this song as the singers sing for us.

Well, these are exciting days here at Golden State Baptist College. Today and tomorrow are college days. We want high school seniors to make a decision early in life that they'll go to Bible college. Get a good Bible college, a Baptist Bible college, one that preaches the Word of God, one that has standards, convictions, and holiness, and righteousness, and good preaching, and good music. Make sure that you find all that in a college. You go to the church as much as you go to the college. The church, whatever that church is what you're going to become. If the church is contemporary, you're going to become contemporary. If the church is contemporary and they're Baptist, you're probably not going to be a Baptist. You'll be a Bible church, or you'll be the vine or the branch. Listen, friend, your church, Brother Andy Harrell would tell me this all the time. I don't want our students in all these other churches because, he said, they come here to learn of our church. So very, very important. So I hope that you'll pray for these college days today and tomorrow. Redemption draweth nigh. Here are boys that were in our college years ago. This is 20, 25 years ago, but they sang, Redemption draweth nigh. He's coming again, friend. Exodus chapter 31.

0: God always sends us who we need to help us in the work of God. He always does. Look what the Bible says in Exodus 31, and the Lord spake unto Moses, saying, see, I have called by name Beelzebul, the son of Uri, the son of Hur, and the tribe of Judah. I have filled him with the Spirit of God in wisdom and in understanding, in workmanship, in the manner of all workmanship, to devise cunning works, to work in gold and silver and brass, the cunning of stones, to set them in carving of timbers, to work in the manner of workmen. And I, behold, I have given with them Aholiab, the son of Amisha, the tribe of Dan, in the hearts of all the wise-hearted. I have put wisdom that they may make all that I have commanded thee. God sent him these two men. God sent him. You know, God always sends the right man. I wrote down about a week ago preparing for this Bible study. God sent us in 1975, Al Rutledge. He was the man who was a pastor, but he was a builder. And he made his income tent making, and he was very successful. And he went to a city, started a church, and built that church, and built him a building, those package buildings, a lot of them from Texas he built, and then left and went on to the next church about a year or two later. And then he had built his house, and she said she lived in 40-some houses that he built. I'm not sure that's true, but I believe it's true. And but God sent him. I didn't know how to build a building. And he would come by in the morning, and we started working together. He said, okay, now, Jack, I want you to dig these footings. We were building a 16-by-20 little classroom. And so I would dig in that clay all day long. I'd dig. We didn't use a backhoe, just dug. Used a pick, got blisters. And a couple days later, he'd come by and say, okay, now here's what we're doing here. And he helped me. I did not know how to build a building. You know, when God took Al Rutledge out of the way, and Al's with the Lord, he sent us Bill Stoppie. Bill was my uncle, and Bill built to us a 32,000-square-foot building. And I didn't know how to build that big a building, but I was starting to catch hold of it. I was starting to learn how to do it. And I can remember we worked every night except for Friday night, I don't believe, but we were, and Wednesday night, of course. We worked Wednesday night after church, but I'm saying all this because God sent him to us. And I would run the project. He said, okay, I need 80 hammers for tonight, and I need X amount of 16-penny nails, and I need these two, and I'd get everything lined up and all the pouches and everything so those men could work. You know, I was starting to learn how to build a building. And then God took Bill Stoppie, and God sent us Ed Young, and he built for us for years. Then God sent us John Morris and his son, John, J-O-N, Morris, and Manna, and all these builders, and Jed. They sent us all these builders, and Andy Gong with the electrical. And they just sent us all these builders, and Jim Carrey, who's home with the Lord, with the electrical. All of them. God always sends what you need. You know what you got to do? You got to open your eyes and see who's God sending you. And you got to know as a pastor, because you're equipping them for the work of the ministry, Ephesians chapter 5, you've got to figure out where they fit. And then you're going to have an appointment with them and say, listen, I've got this project going on. I need you to be a Sunday school teacher for a year. Sixth grade boys, I need you to teach sixth grade boys. And can you do it? Can you do that class? I need you to take a bus route for a year. Can you take it? Maybe it'll turn into 5, 10, 15, 20. But let's take it for a year. Let's see how it goes. See how. And God normally speaks to the hearts. We've had bus workers in the bus ministry 30, 35, 40, 45 years here at our church. They love it. And I'm going to say that God always sends workers. How is God sending you? What has God sent you to your church to do? Are you supposed to be in the choir? You're supposed to be an usher? You're supposed to be a Sunday school teacher, a bus worker, a security officer, a sound system, live stream? What are you supposed to be doing? Well, do it. Father, help us to do your bidding. What a privilege it is to serve you. What a privilege it is to be in the ministry, and in the ministry that counts, the church, the New Testament local church, that Jesus gave his life for. Bless our dear listeners today. Give each one a great day is my prayer. For we ask this in Jesus' name. Amen.
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Greetings, friends. If you have a few seconds, less than 5 minutes, join me right now as we look into a Bible passage that may encourage you, challenge you, and prepare you for today's spiritual battle. Learn something new, let God speak, and then, by the grace of God, press on. Romans chapter 1, verse 8 says, "First, I thank my God through Jesus Christ for you all, that your faith is spoken of throughout the whole world." As Paul begins this letter to the Romans, he first gives thanks. He said in 1 Thessalonians 5:18, "In everything give thanks, for this is the will of God in Christ Jesus concerning you." One preacher years ago said, "It is good to begin everything with blessing God, to make it the Alpha and Omega of every song, giving thanks in everything. When you first open your eyes from slumber early in the morning, start the day, my friend, with a statement of praise. A thankful spirit drives away worry like a north wind drives away rain, and an angry countenance drives away a backbiting tongue." Proverbs 25:23. Think of the times you have fallen to your knees with heavy burdens. You begin to pray. Your heart is hurting. As you begin to pray, you first thank Jesus for saving your soul from hell. You thank God for your spouse, your job, your health, and many other undeserved blessings. When you finally reach the list of your burdens, the weight seems lighter. "God has been so good to me," you think. "The problems I thought unsolvable are nothing to him." So you see what happened? Your thankful spirit has lifted you above your difficult circumstances. Give thanks first. Specifically, Paul was thankful that the faith of the Roman Christians was known and talked about throughout the whole world, which at that time was the Roman Empire. Their turning from idols was spoken of with wonder. It encouraged others to forsake idolatry. Oh, listen, let us make this our testimony, our reputation, our identity. Are you serious about Jesus' command to get the gospel to every creature? When others hear your name, do they praise God for your faithful, outspoken efforts to share Jesus? May this be the testimony of our local churches. When people think of your church, do they thank God that your faith is spoken of throughout your whole neighborhood, even your whole city, and with missionary effort

in the whole world. You see, the fields are white. Let us thank God for sending Jesus. Let us work and share the gospel of Jesus so that our faith is spoken of throughout the whole world. You say, I don't think I can do that. Well, what you can do is have your faith spoken of in your household and throughout your neighborhood and maybe at the place that you work. And certainly with strangers that you might come in contact with out in the marketplace. The fields are white. 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
1: Your Faith Music Radio weather forecast for Evansville and the surrounding tri-state area for tonight, clear with a low of 48. Sunny tomorrow on Tuesday with a high of 78, and clear skies continue tomorrow night with a low near 48. As we look ahead to midweek on Wednesday, lots of sunshine, a little warmer with a high of 85 degrees. Again for tonight, skies will be clear with a low near 48.

My name is Ken Schaefer from Larimore, North Dakota, and I've been honored to record a couple times here at Faith Music Missions. 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
1: Your Faith Music Radio weather forecast for Evansville and the surrounding tri-state area for tonight, clear with a low of 48. Sunny tomorrow on Tuesday with a high of 78, and clear skies continue tomorrow night with a low near 48. As we look ahead to midweek on Wednesday, lots of sunshine, a little warmer with a high of 85 degrees. Again for tonight, skies will be clear with a low near 48.

number 257. Proverbs chapter 24 and verse 10. If thou faint in the day of adversity, thy strength is small. Here's an interesting question. How easy are you to stop? What does it take for you to quit something? What obstacle would the devil have to place in your path to keep you from, let's say, going to church? Or maybe just starting to skip one service every now and then? What would it take to get you to quit your bus route, your prayer time, to quit tithing? What would it take to get you to become unfaithful to your spouse, to walk out on your church, or to quit the deacon board? How easily are you diverted off course or outright stopped? What's your track record been? Maybe you need to make some vows to God regarding quitting. If thou faint in the day of adversity, thy strength is small. Dr. Bob Jones Sr. said, the test of a man's character is what it takes to stop him. Something to think about.

The Story of Abraham. Now the earth had grown as time had passed, and the fear of God had failed to last. Man once again became evil in sight. Their actions were wrong, their hearts were not right. Despite all of this, God still had a plan to change the world through a faithful old man. His name was Abram. He was blameless in sight. Others chose to do wrong, and he chose to do right. To him and his wife, it was a great bother. Abraham was chosen to father God's people, a nation devoted of good and not evil. But a son must be born to carry his name, to create the family that God would soon claim. But first, God required a change in his life, to pick up and move with his nephew and wife. So God called Abram, the faithful old man, to depart from his home to Canaan land, the land that was the land God promised to give to him and his family where they would all live. But his journey would prove to be hard and be long. He would face many struggles, but he would stay strong. He got through it, but only with the Lord's help, and only the way he acquired much wealth. And this is the trouble that came into his life on his journey to Cana with Sarah, his wife. There was famine that they had faced, and there was no food in this new place. Then he almost lost his wife. In fact, he almost lost her twice. Then Abram parted ways with Lot because of the trouble their wealth had brought. Then later, Lot ran into a mess. He was kidnapped, which added to Abraham's stress. But righteous Abraham rescued Lot. Their trouble now were soon forgot. God's plan for him was far from done. Abraham was old and without a son. To ease his worry, God gave him his word. Abraham's questions were answered and his cries were heard. Even though he was old, God had promised him this, that a son of his own would inherit his gift. But Abraham and Sarah failed to believe that God would do what he said he'd achieve. They had no patience and couldn't wait. Through their lack of belief, they made a mistake. They chose her servant, the Egyptian maid, a woman named Hagar, who served as their slave, to take Sarah's place in being the mother of one chosen son who was meant for another. The choice they made caused them a lot of grief, and they didn't trust God or show their belief. Ishmael, their son, would face trouble and war, and a life full of strife was what was in store. So a lesson was learned by changing God's plan. God's thoughts are different from those of man. So as lessons were learned and time moved on, Abraham longed for God and his faithfulness grew strong. So God changed his name to Abraham, which means father of many, and caused that was God's plan. And instead of Sarai, his wife was now Sarah, the mother of nations in the upcoming era. An agreement was made very clear on that day. God would bless them forever if they would obey. The land of Cana would be theirs forever, and God would never let their bonds be severed. But if they chose a different path, they would have to face God's awful wrath. And so this blessing was given on one condition. They would be blessed if they would just listen. Then when Sarah was old and her body was torn, their promised son Isaac was finally born, the son who one day would inherit the land and pass on the promise to the next chosen man. So his family would grow and be chosen for glory, and generations to come would learn from this story. Through Abraham's son, they would multiply and become more numbered than the stars in the sky. They were known as the Hebrews throughout the land, a special people fulfilling God's plan. They would be blessed throughout their life if they chose to do what was right. Abraham is known as a man of faith, and he trusted God who made him wait. So the fate of the world was changed through this man, by the man that God chose, named Abraham.

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1: Your Faith Music Radio weather forecast for Evansville and the surrounding tri-state area for tonight, clear with a low of 48. Sunny tomorrow on Tuesday with a high of 78, and clear skies continue tomorrow night with a low near 48. As we look ahead to midweek on Wednesday, lots of sunshine, a little warmer with a high of 85 degrees. Again for tonight, skies will be clear with a low near 48.

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1: Your Faith Music Radio weather forecast for Evansville and the surrounding tri-state area for tonight, clear with a low of 48. Sunny tomorrow on Tuesday with a high of 78, and clear skies continue tomorrow night with a low near 48. As we look ahead to midweek on Wednesday, lots of sunshine, a little warmer with a high of 85 degrees. Again for tonight, skies will be clear with a low near 48.

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1: Today we're going to look at when God says, use the trumpet. Judges 7:20, the sword of the Lord and of Gideon. Talk about a crazy battle plan. Gideon's army had been reduced to only 300 men. And their weapons? Oh, that was a trumpet, a pitcher, and a lamp. The light was hidden inside the pitcher. It wasn't seen until they were broken. God deliberately made Gideon's army small so that there'd be no question about who won the victory. God was teaching them victory doesn't depend on having more. It's having him. And perhaps there's another lesson for us. Sometimes the very breaking we are trying to avoid is what God uses to let his light shine through us. Brokenness doesn't mean uselessness. Don't despise your weakness. The place where you feel inadequate may become the place where God's strength is most evident. Let God use your broken pieces. And don't panic when God removes something. He is enough. Give God the glory because he's the one that made it possible. And don't hide the light. The purpose of the pitcher wasn't to permanently hide the light. You may feel cracked and broken, but remember, God can shine through you.
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1: This is American Family News. I'm Robert Thornton. Trump administration health officials are requiring changes to price transparency rules for insurance companies and employers. Here's Fox's Jessica Rosenthal.
2: Insurance companies and employer health plans already have to publish prices under rules established 4 years ago, but HHS is now requiring changes to the way the data is shared, with the hope that it will be much simpler and accessible. Health and Human Services Secretary Robert F. Kennedy Jr. previewed the changes today.
3: If you went to a car dealer and you said to the car dealer, how much does that cost? And they said, well, we're not going to tell you that until after you make the purchase. You wouldn't do it. But that is how the healthcare system in this country works every day. It literally is insane.
2: The new rules require machine-readable files of in-network rates and out-of-network amounts, and a personalized cost estimate must be made available online and by phone. Jessica Rosenthal, Fox News.
1: Israeli officials have alleged a terror plot after a co-pilot stabbed the captain of a flight headed from Dubai to Tel Aviv. The suspect was arrested by Israeli forces in Saudi Arabia. Michigan Democrat Senate candidate Abdul El Sayed thanked the passengers who intervened to save the plane from diving into the ground. He made the comments today on Fox.
4: When somebody does something like this, knowing that there are going to be folks who act heroically, that is critically important. So my message to them is thank you for saving the lives of the folks on that flight and saving whatever additional lives there were that could have been at risk.
1: Israeli Prime Minister Benjamin Netanyahu plans to honor the captain. The NFL has suspended line judge Jeff Seaman 2 games for cursing at Arizona Cardinals tight end Trey McBride during the team's loss to the New York Giants yesterday. Another NFL official was also suspended for unprofessional conduct in the Miami-Minnesota game. The National Hurricane Center is watching an area in the Gulf of America for future development later this week. Here's Fox Weather's Brian Norcross.
5: This is right on the hairy edge of either being something or nothing, because the weather pattern immediately to the north of it is really hostile. And it does have a pocket there in the southern part of the Gulf, the southwestern part of the Gulf, where it could indeed develop. The National Hurricane Center has designated it Invest 92L, an Invest meaning that they run their full suite of computer models on it. That's all it means, and therefore it has, in their mind, high potential to develop, because they just wouldn't go through that and the paperwork and so forth if they didn't think it was worth doing.
1: Regardless of development, people along the northern Gulf Coast should still be aware of the potential for flooding and damaging wind gusts later this week. Concerns are growing over a spike in anti-Semitism among younger generations, particularly within the Christian church. AFN's Chris Woodward has more.
6: Speaking on AFR's The Stand radio program, Dr. A.J. Nolte, director of Regent University's Israel Institute, warned that modern cultural factions and social media algorithms have left Gen Z uniquely vulnerable to anti-Israel rhetoric.
7: I think if you think about anti-Semitism as operating like a virus, I think what you see with Gen Z Christians is that there are fewer of the natural antibodies, and then there's a higher level of susceptibility, not necessarily because they're bad people, but just because of some cultural factors.
6: Nolte points out that the messaging targeting young conservative men goes beyond politics, frequently attempting to foster sympathy for Islam while portraying Zionism as fundamentally deceptive.
7: What we're seeing is not just messaging that is designed to make young Gen Z conservative men more anti-Israel, but it's also making them more sympathetic to Islam. So the messaging is not just Israel's bad for Christians, but it's Israel is bad for Christians and the Zionists have been lying to you.
6: To combat this, Nolte stresses that the church must anchor believers back in Scripture, reminding Christians that anti-Semitism ultimately challenges the Jewish humanity of Jesus Christ. I'm Chris Woodward.
1: And that will do it for this version of the news. You can see more news online at afn.net. And we appreciate your listening. I'm Robert Thornton.
8: Your Faith Music Radio weather forecast for Evansville and the surrounding tri-state area for today: sunny with a high of 78. Tonight, clear with a low 48. Sunny skies continue tomorrow to Wednesday, a little warmer with a high of 85. And tomorrow night, clear with a low of 55. Looking ahead to Thursday, we'll see sunny skies. Those temperatures will creep up to around 87 degrees. Once again, for today, sunny skies with a high of 78.
9: Welcome to CW Today, a daily five-minute program dedicated to helping women with their life relationships, hosted by veteran ladies conference speaker and the editor of Christian Womanhood magazine, Mrs. Loretta Walker. The closer a woman's heart is to the heart of God, the better able she is to thrive in her relationships with others. In that spirit, here's the host of CW Today, Mrs. Loretta Walker.
10: I would like to think today a little bit about prayer and the fact that prayer is talking heart to heart. You know, I'm expressing my feelings. I'm loving on God and He's loving on me. Well, this was inspired because my little granddaughter, she's 5 years old, she walked up to me and without any prompting, she said, "I love you, Mimi." And I thought, "Oh, I love hearing that, Audrey," and I said that to her. And then the other day, Jeannie had to take Audrey back for a doctor's appointment, so she flew out of Missoula, Montana, and went to Springfield, Missouri, and was there for just a couple days, just the amount of time she needed to be there to take Audrey to the doctor. But I kept her youngest, the two-year-old. And I can't tell you how many times while Jeannie was gone, that little two-year-old come up to me and hugged me. And she even acted like she was kissing me on the cheek. And it just melted my heart, you know. But she was heart-to-heart with me. That's what I was thinking. When I talk about prayer with God, you know, it's like I just am talking to Him. Like when I was driving up to Spokane, Washington to fly to a ladies' meeting, I started I got 6 ladies' meetings this fall, and one of them was the first week in September, and it was my first one out for a while, and so I was just really talking to God and saying, "I really want you to use me," and I was praying over the talks that I was going to give, and "Will you direct my steps, and will you help me to think as I should think and do as I should and say only what I'm supposed to say," and and I talk out loud. I know it was dark when I was driving up there, and I was glad because if people saw me talking to myself in the car or the truck, they'd probably think I was crazy. But, you know, that having a heart-to-heart with God, that's what prayer is. And if it's been a while since you had one of those heart-to-hearts, can I encourage you to take some time today, you know, go off by yourself and have a heart-to-heart with Him. Matthew 6, 5 through 8 says, "And when thou prayest, thou shalt not be as the hypocrites are, for they love to pray standing in the synagogues and in the corners of the streets, that they may be seen of men. Verily I say unto you, they have their reward. But thou, when thou prayest, enter into thy closet, and when thou hast shut thy door, pray to thy Father which is in secret, and thy Father which seeth in secret shall reward thee openly. But when ye pray, use not vain repetition, as the heathen do, for they think that they shall be heard for their much speaking. Be not ye therefore like unto them, for your Father knoweth what things ye have need of before ye ask Him." So have a little heart-to-heart with Him. The other day when I was trying to get Audrey to understand, she's my personality. You know what I mean by that? She's very outgoing, and she sees things big. Now, my husband says that I exaggerate. Now, you don't believe that, do you, ladies? But I really see things like that, you know, and it's easy for me to use the superlatives like always, it's always like this, or you never, you know, that's just who I am, but I work on it. You know, at least I realize I'm that way. But I was having a heart-to-heart talk with her because she started blaming Josie for something that she had done herself. And I said, "Now, you just wanted to revert our attention away from you being in trouble by trying to blame Josie for something, your sister." And I tried to have this heart-to-heart talk with her like, "You don't want to be that way. You don't want people to think that you're lying. And you don't, you got to be completely honest." Now, did Josie do that? And she looked at me and go, no, Mimi. And, you know, it was like I was trying to talk her into feeling this, but I really wanted her to feel how compassionate I felt. And I thought, you know, that's how God is. He wants us to talk to him heart to heart, all our cares, all our needs, all our worries, all our anxieties, and give them to him so that he can help us overcome them. Hey, take some time today to have a little alone time and a little heart-to-heart with God. Rejoice in the Lord always, and again, I say rejoice.
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1: Your Faith Music Radio weather forecast for Evansville and the surrounding tri-state area for today: sunny with a high of 78. Tonight, clear with a low 48. Sunny skies continue tomorrow to Wednesday, a little warmer with a high of 85. And tomorrow night, clear with a low of 55. Looking ahead to Thursday, we'll see sunny skies. Those temperatures will creep up to around 87 degrees. Once again, for today, sunny skies with a high of 78.

0: Have you ever been wondering what on earth is happening? 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
1: If you're sitting here this morning, trusting in a church, trusting in yourself, you're on your way to destruction. The only way to salvation is to realize that on this broad way, it's leading to destruction, but on this narrow way, it has blood along the path. There's an old rugged cross along the path. There's an empty tomb on that path. It is the way of Jesus Christ. It is the only way of salvation. Narrow is the way of salvation.
0: Confidence can be hard to come by these days. People are losing their jobs, their homes, and their life savings at an unprecedented rate. Crime, violence, and natural disasters seem to be skyrocketing. Yet in the midst of all this chaos, we need a biblical understanding of what's coming next. Welcome to Daily in the Word. 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He answers our most important questions with wisdom and candor and points to a brighter future. And now, here's Dr. Paul Chappell with part two of a message called The Coming World Empire.
1: Then let's find a convenient way that that can be taken so it's never lost. And so you'll find that people are asking, why are evangelical Christians hesitant about some form of global type of identity that deals with their health? And I believe personally the reason that a person who has studied the Bible has these hesitancies is because we know what is coming, and it's not just about health. There will be a realigning of world power. It will be seen in a less of national pride, an increasing of centralized global governance, and then a quest for global currency. Now, that realigning of power will ultimately lead to the return of the Lord Jesus Christ. So let's end with some great news, learning how we're going to return with the Lord for his kingdom. The Bible says in verse 34 of our text, thou sawest till that a stone was cut out without hands, which smote the image upon his feet that were of iron and clay, and break them to pieces. Then was the iron and the clay, the brass, the silver, and the gold broken in pieces together, and became like the chaff of the summer threshing floors, and the wind carried them away, that no place was found for them. And the stone that smote the image became a great mountain and filled the whole earth. So Christ, the stone, will appear. The beast, the Antichrist, he will bring about a peace treaty. They will say, peace and safety. The Bible says, then cometh sudden destruction. And we'll learn about the vials of judgment and the great tribulation. It will be a time of great devastation. And all of these nations will realize that they gave up a sovereignty. They gave in to a power that utterly created difficulty and death for them. And the Bible says that at the very end of this time, the Lord Jesus will appear. Revelation 19 and verse 11. And I saw heaven opened, and behold, a white horse, and he that sat upon him was called Faithful and True. And in righteousness he doth judge and make war. And he hath on his vesture and on his thigh a name written, King of Kings and Lord of Lords. Let's say that together. King of Kings and Lord of Lords. Here are 10 leaders. Here is the Antichrist, but one is coming whose name is King of Kings and Lord of Lords. And so we see the stone is defined as the Lord Jesus Christ. And the stone will rule. Verse number 44 says that this stone cut out of the mountains with hands, that he will break in pieces the iron. Christ will establish his kingdom. And what a great day that will be. And the saints will rule and reign in this kingdom. Daniel 7:22 says it this way, until the Ancient of Days came. By the way, how many of you would agree with me? Isn't that a beautiful name for Jesus? The Ancient of Days. He is eternal God. Before Abraham was, I am, Jesus said. He's the Ancient of Days. Until the Ancient of Days came and judgment was given to the saints of the Most High, and the time came that the saints possessed the kingdom. So Good news is, if you're saved and you're one that is raptured with the church, then when Jesus comes, we're going to be with him and we're going to be ruling and reigning with the Lord Jesus Christ in his kingdom. John Wolford, a great scholar, I believe from Dallas Seminary, wrote years ago, the 10-toe stage is simultaneous. That is, the kingdoms existed side by side and were destroyed by one sudden catastrophic blow. And then he said this, nothing like this has ever happened in world history. And that is true. It will only happen at the coming of Jesus Christ. David Jeremiah says, he tells us that this final form of the Roman Empire will be on the earth when God sets up his earthly kingdom. So these 10 toes are 10 horns. These 10 kings that give their strength to the Antichrist, that revived Roman Empire will be on this earth when Jesus Christ comes again, and he will crush them, certainly at the Battle of Armageddon, but there will be a devastation of those kingdoms that will align in the end. Now, as we close this morning, 250 years ago, there was a song written by Isaac Watts, and it was based on Psalm 98. You might want to read that this week, Psalm 98. And it was speaking of the second coming. And I don't want to burst your bubble, but this song I'm about ready to read has nothing to do with Christmas, at least in Isaac Watts' initial writing. And this is what he wrote. Some of you know the words. Joy to the what? Joy to the world. The Lord is come. Let earth receive what? Her King. Isn't that great? That's what Isaac Watts had in his mind when he wrote that song. Joy to the world, this tribulation, this devastation, this Antichrist who required the mark, who killed the faithful. This Antichrist is utterly destroyed. Joy to the world, the Lord is come. Oh, what a great day that will be. Let every heart prepare him room, and heaven and nature sing. No more let sin and sorrows grow. No thorns infest the ground. He comes to make his blessings flow far as the curse is found. He rules the world with truth and grace and makes the nations prove the glories of his righteousness and the wonders of his love. That's the second coming of Jesus Christ. Now, let me close with this. And some of you are Sunday school teachers, and there's new Christians in the room, and you're going to talk to some perhaps who wonder about, well, what is all this nationalism? And aren't some of these weirdos nationalists and this and that? And I hear some of these people taking this to an extreme. So let me put that into some context as I close. Let me say, first of all, I love America. I believe for the purpose of missions and preaching and for the purpose of getting the gospel out, I believe in a strong America. I really do. I love our country. We fly our flag. We have difficulty when we see people disrespect the flag. To that extent, I am a patriot. And I'm speaking about me personally. How many believe a pastor gets a personal life? So I'm just telling you a little bit about your pastor. I'm a conservative, nationalistic, patriotic person. That's who I am. That's how I was raised. That's how my granddad was, my parents, and so forth. That's kind of where it came from. And I believe that globalism, as we've discussed, will lead to a hindrance and limiting of the gospel. The globalistic mindset, three pandemics from now, could be, you know, we just can't do church anymore. That could become a globalistic mindset. So the more and more power that becomes centralized, there could be edicts made that literally hinder people right now going to certain countries and being missionaries. It's almost impossible already in some places. So globalism is going to lead away, in my opinion, from great movements in the sense of there will still be people saved up until the coming of Christ, but the indication is that there will be a demonic growth of spiritualism in the last days and a Laodicean or weakened church, not a revivalistic church. And I pray for one more revival before Jesus comes. That's who I am. That's what I believe. So I love our country. There's things about it that frustrate me. There's things about our current president that frustrate me to no end. And things related to, for example, life. I believe in the freedom of an unborn child to be born. I believe that life begins in mother's womb. So I get frustrated at men on both sides of the aisle, and that's okay. Because my hope is not found in nationalism. It's not found in a political party. Come on now, some of you need to help me here. That's not where my ultimate hope is. That's where I'm going with this, so stay with me. Because as much as we have national pride, there is a kingdom that deserves our greater loyalty. Because if you only want to have national pride, one day there's going to be 49 states that are leaning globally, and one that's holding on, and I suppose we'll all have to move there if national pride is more important than serving Jesus Christ. But somewhere along the line, like the people in China who are under the repression of communism, who are still worshiping God in spite of potentially being in prison, there's got to be some people who say, I love America, but there's a kingdom that I love more. Is everybody with me? Okay, turn in your Bibles to one more verse and we'll be done. Colossians 1:13. Colossians 1:13, last verse, we'll be done. Notice what it says. And there are many passages, as I said, we're giving a 30,000 foot view here today. But let me just close with this one on the subject of the kingdom of the Lord. Speaking of Jesus, it says, who hath delivered us from the power of darkness and hath translated us into the what? Kingdom. I am a part of the kingdom of Jesus Christ. I am a citizen of heaven. Jesus is my king. This world is not my home. I am just a passing through. My first loyalty is not to a party, not to a nation. My loyalty is to my king, and my king is Jesus Christ. And if we are called to worship, and you hear something else is going on 2 years from now, and everyone's saying, stay home and hunker down, and if you hear, hey, Pastor Chapel's preaching, it will not have much to do with a loyalty to a party or to a nation. It will have everything to do with my loyalty to my King, Jesus Christ, of whom the apostles said, we ought to obey God rather than men. And notice verse 14. In whom we have... speaking of Jesus, in whom we have redemption through his blood. What does it say? I might mention this in a few weeks, and if I do in an upcoming sermon, I want you to say amen then, okay? Before I tell you what I'm going to tell you, I want that agreement. If I say what I say in a minute, in 2 weeks, you still have to say amen 2 weeks from right now, okay? Because I thought of this week. I might say it more than once. Have you gotten tickled when they say, the Pfizer vaccine is 94%, and the Johnson & Johnson is 97% cure rate. Can I tell you something? The blood of Jesus Christ is 100%. That's why he deserves my ultimate loyalty. My coming King, Jesus Christ, 100% has

0: sin if you would just believe on the Lord Jesus Christ and keep your trust in Jesus Christ. Put your faith in him today. And Christian friend, oh, you may get discouraged as you see the globalism, the liberalism, the knocking of our country, all these things I preached about. But lift up your heads. Your redemption draweth nigh. And his name is Jesus Christ.
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0: welcome you to Revival Time with Dr. Jack Treiber, pastor of North Valley Baptist Church and president of Golden State Baptist College. 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
1: Well, hello, dear neighbor. Can we turn the ears up a little bit, Jewel, there? I'm so thankful that you're listening today. Did you have a great day in God's house yesterday? I certainly hope you had a wonderful, wonderful day worshiping and praising God. Well, today we're in Exodus chapter 31. I am so excited about our Bible study all this week, 31, 32, 33, 34, 35, and in chapter 35. Then next week, we finish the book of Exodus. Thank you for listening. I appreciate all of you. How about the song, As For Me and My House? I think you'll enjoy this song as the singers sing for us.

Well, these are exciting days here at Golden State Baptist College. Today and tomorrow are college days. We want high school seniors to make a decision early in life that they'll go to Bible college. Get a good Bible college, a Baptist Bible college, one that preaches the Word of God, one that has standards, convictions, and holiness, and righteousness, and good preaching, and good music. Make sure that you find all that in a college. You go to the church as much as you go to the college. The church, whatever that church is what you're going to become. If the church is contemporary, you're going to become contemporary. If the church is contemporary and they're Baptist, you're probably not going to be a Baptist. You'll be a Bible church, or you'll be the vine or the branch. Listen, friend, your church, Brother Andy Harrell would tell me this all the time. I don't want our students in all these other churches because, he said, they come here to learn of our church. So very, very important. So I hope that you'll pray for these college days today and tomorrow. Redemption draweth nigh. Here are boys that were in our college years ago. This is 20, 25 years ago, but they sang, Redemption draweth nigh. He's coming again, friend. Exodus chapter 31.

0: God always sends us who we need to help us in the work of God. He always does. Look what the Bible says in Exodus 31, and the Lord spake unto Moses, saying, see, I have called by name Beelzebul, the son of Uri, the son of Hur, and the tribe of Judah. I have filled him with the Spirit of God in wisdom and in understanding, in workmanship, in the manner of all workmanship, to devise cunning works, to work in gold and silver and brass, the cutting of stones, to set them in carving of timbers, to work in the manner of workmen. And I, behold, I have given with them Aholiab, the son of Amisha, the tribe of Dan, in the hearts of all the wise-hearted. I have put wisdom that they may make all that I have commanded thee. God sent him these two men. God sent him. You know, God always sends the right man. I wrote down about a week ago preparing for this Bible study. God sent us in 1975, Al Rutledge. He was the man who was a pastor, but he was a builder. And he made his income tent making, and he was very successful. And he went to cities, started a church, and built that church, and built him a building, those package buildings, a lot of them from Texas he built, and then left and went on to the next church about a year or two later. And then he had built his house, and she said she lived in 40-some houses that he built. I'm not sure that's true, but I believe it's true. And but God sent him. I didn't know how to build a building. And he would come by in the morning, and we started working together. He said, okay, now, Jack, I want you to dig these footings. We were building a 16-by-20 little classroom. And so I would dig in that clay all day long. I'd dig. We didn't use a backhoe. Just dug. Used a pick. Got blisters. And a couple days later, he'd come by. I said, okay, now, here's what we're doing here. And he helped me. I did not know how to build a building. You know, when God took Al Rutledge out of the way, and Al's with the Lord, he sent us Bill Stoppie. Bill was my uncle, and Bill built to us a 32,000-square-foot building. And I didn't know how to build that big a building, but I was starting to catch hold of it. I was starting to learn how to do it. And I can remember we worked every night except for Friday night, I don't believe, but we were, and Wednesday night, of course. We worked Wednesday night after church, but I'm saying all this because God sent him to us. And I would run the project. He said, okay, I need 80 hammers for tonight, and I need X amount of 16-penny nails, and I need these two, and I'd get everything lined up and all the pouches and everything so those men could work. You know, I was starting to learn how to build a building. And then God took Bill Stoppie, and God sent us Ed Young, and he built for us for years. Then God sent us John Morris and his son, John, J-O-N Morris, and Manna, and all these builders, and Jed. He sent us all these builders, and Andy Gong with the electrical. And they just sent us all these builders, and Jim Carrey, who's home with the Lord, with the electrical. All of them. God always sends what you need. You know what you got to do? You got to open your eyes and see who's God sending you. And you got to know as a pastor, because you're equipping them for the work of the ministry, Ephesians chapter 5, you've got to figure out where they fit. And then you're going to have an appointment with them and say, listen, I've got this project going on. I need you to be a Sunday school teacher for a year. Sixth grade boys, I need you to teach sixth grade boys. And can you do it? Can you do that class? I need you to take a bus route for a year. Can you take it? Maybe it'll turn into 5, 10, 15, 20, but let's take it for a year. Let's see how it goes. See how, and God normally speaks to their hearts. We've had bus workers in the bus ministry 30, 35, 40, 45 years here at our church. They love it. And I'm going to say that God always sends workers. How is God sending you? What has God sent you to your church to do? Are you supposed to be in the choir? Are you supposed to be an usher? You're supposed to be a Sunday school teacher, a bus worker, a security officer, a sound system, live stream? What are you supposed to be doing? Well, do it. Father, help us to do your bidding. What a privilege it is to serve you. What a privilege it is to be in the ministry, and in the ministry that counts, the church, the New Testament local church, that Jesus gave his life for. Bless our dear listeners today. Give each one a great day is my prayer. For we ask this in Jesus' name. Amen.
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How many times have you ever prayed for something big or small? And how long did you have to wait? Or did the answer come at all? Words are mere expressions of thought, nothing more. Believing, my friend, is what really counts. And faith

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1: Your Faith Music Radio weather forecast for Evansville and the surrounding tri-state area for today: sunny with a high of 78. Tonight, clear with a low 48. Sunny skies continue tomorrow and Wednesday, a little warmer with a high of 85. And tomorrow night, clear with a low of 55. Looking ahead to Thursday, we'll see sunny skies. Those temperatures will creep up to around 87 degrees. Once again, for today, sunny skies with a high of 78.

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1: Your Faith Music Radio weather forecast for Evansville and the surrounding tri-state area for today: sunny with a high of 78. Tonight, clear with a low 48. Sunny skies continue tomorrow to Wednesday, a little warmer with a high of 85. And tomorrow night, clear with a low of 55. Looking ahead to Thursday, we'll see sunny skies. Those temperatures will creep up to around 87 degrees. Once again, for today, sunny skies with a high of 78.

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1: Your Faith Music Radio weather forecast for Evansville and the surrounding tri-state area for today: sunny with a high of 78. Tonight, clear with a low 48. Sunny skies continue tomorrow and Wednesday, a little warmer with a high of 85. And tomorrow night, clear with a low of 55. Looking ahead to Thursday, we'll see sunny skies. Those temperatures will creep up to around 87 degrees. Once again, for today, sunny skies with a high of 78.

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1: Your Faith Music Radio weather forecast for Evansville and the surrounding tri-state area for today: sunny with a high of 78. Tonight, clear with a low 48. Sunny skies continue tomorrow to Wednesday, a little warmer with a high of 85. And tomorrow night, clear with a low of 55. Looking ahead to Thursday, we'll see sunny skies. Those temperatures will creep up to around 87 degrees. Once again, for today, sunny skies with a high of 78.

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1: American Family News, I'm Robert Thornton. Iran's top security officials are reportedly saying U.S. economic pressure has plunged the country into one of its hardest times. Fox's Trey Yinks reports from Tel Aviv.
2: With the conflict unresolved, the Iranian economy continues to suffer due to the ongoing U.S. naval blockade and those significant sanctions against the country. On Sunday, for the first time, you had the secretary of Iran's Supreme National Security Council basically saying Iran is facing the most difficult economic situation in its history. Inflation remains high and the Iranian currency remains weak. Multiple sectors are feeling that pressure enforced by the U.S. military. As of last week, CENTCOM says more than 115 vessels have been redirected as part of the ongoing naval blockade. A number of Iranian oil tankers have also been targeted in U.S. strikes.
1: Despite the pressure, Iran maintains they hold control over the Strait of Hormuz and even launched new attacks in a waterway last week. Authorities in southern Georgia were still searching today for suspects in weekend shootings that killed two people and left nearly three dozen others injured when gunfire erupted during a sprawling block party to celebrate a homecoming football victory. No arrests have been announced in Dooley County, where the sheriff said more than 50 shots were fired early yesterday in the small city of Vienna, as more than 1,000 people were still outside long after midnight. A Russian laboratory technician died from severe pneumonia after she was allegedly exposed to the plague. More from Fox's Jillian Turner.
3: Officials have told us that the Trump administration has been in direct contact with the Russian government about this. They want details about patient zero, about the dozens of people they are now monitoring, the hundreds who they are in the process of contact tracing. A senior official tells us this, quote, many details have not been confirmed. We encourage Russian officials to share accurate information quickly and openly. Now, Russia's top health official is on the ground in the Siberian region where this 28-year-old woman has died. Russian officials might not be sharing info, but they are taking this plague seriously. There are reports now of Russian security operatives, the FSB, on the scene.
1: The World Health Organization says the threat to the public remains low. Another Indian state has passed an anti-conversion law, making it illegal to share your faith. And an advocate for persecuted Christians says the Hindu government is going to ridiculous lengths to enforce the law in some cases. AFN's Steve Jordahl reports.
4: An Indian citizen living in Mumbai now has to give the government a 60-day notice if they want to change their faith, according to the ironically named Maharashtra Freedom of Religion Act of 2026. Todd Nettleton of Voice of the Martyrs says almost half of the 28 Indian states now have such a law.
5: We're now at 13 states in India that have some kind of anti-conversion law after Maharashtra became the latest. In August, the law went into effect.
4: But he says the law is already being challenged in court, and by a Muslim, no less.
5: At some point, the Supreme Court of India is going to have to rule on these anti-conversion laws because the national constitution says we have religious freedom, and yet you have 13 now individual states who are saying you don't have religious freedom.
4: Nettleton says the law defines conversion as a change driven by force, fraud, coercion, undue influence, misrepresentation, or illegal allurement. He says authorities are taking the law seriously and, in some cases, enforcing them absurdly.
5: The cookies that you set out before your church service, the Hindu nationalists can come in and say, look, they're giving away cookies to make people change their faith to Christianity. And it's like, no, we just like to have cookies before our service.
4: He says because of that, a human rights attorney is advising churches to keep meticulous records.
5: If they are accused, they can go to those records and say, no, that person has been coming to our church for 6 months.
4: I'm Steve Jordahl.
1: A check of Wall Street before we go. Stocks were up today. The Dow added 91. The S&P was up 51. The Nasdaq climbed 286. West Texas Intermediate crude was down to about $89 a barrel. That's a wrap on news for this hour. Find more news at AFN.net. I'm Robert Thornton.
6: Your Faith Music Radio weather forecast for Evansville and the surrounding tri-state area for today: sunny with a high of 78. Tonight, clear with a low 48. Sunny skies continue tomorrow on the Wednesday, a little warmer with a high of 85. And tomorrow night, clear with a low of 55. Looking ahead to Thursday, we'll see sunny skies. Those temperatures will creep up to around 87 degrees. Once again, for today, sunny skies with a high of 78.

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0: The Psalms of the Bible show God at His most gentle and most powerful. They are God stooping down to pick us up. Welcome to The Daily Psalm on Faith Music Radio, narrated by Bill Flowers and brought to you each day at this time.
1: Today's reading of the Psalms is Psalm 105. Psalm 105. Oh, give thanks unto the Lord. Call upon His name. Make known His deeds among the people. Sing unto Him. Sing psalms unto Him. Talk ye of all His wondrous works. Glory ye in His holy name. Let the heart of them rejoice that seek the Lord. Seek the Lord and His strength. Seek His face evermore. Remember His marvelous works that He hath done, His wonders and the judgments of His mouth, O ye seed of Abraham, His servant, ye children of Jacob, His chosen. He is the Lord our God. His judgments are in all the earth. He hath remembered His covenant forever, the word which He commanded to 1,000 generations, which covenant He made with Abraham and His oath unto Isaac, and confirmed the same unto Jacob for a law, and to Israel for an everlasting covenant, saying, Unto thee will I give the land of Canaan, the lot of your inheritance, when they were but a few men in number, yea, very few, and strangers in it. When they went from one nation to another, from one kingdom to another people, He suffered no man to do them wrong. Yea, He reproved kings for their sake, saying, Touch not mine anointed, and do my prophets no harm. Moreover, He called for a famine upon the land. He brake the whole staff of bread. He sent a man before them, even Joseph, who is sold for a servant, whose feet they hurt with fetters. He was laid in iron until the time that His word came. The word of the Lord tried him. The king sent and loosed him, even the ruler of the people, and let him go free. He made him lord of his house and ruler of all his substance, to bind his princes at his pleasure and teach his senators wisdom. Israel also came into Egypt, and Jacob sojourned in the land of Ham. And he increased his people greatly and made them stronger than their enemies. He turned their heart to hate his people, to deal subtly with his servants. He sent Moses his servant and Aaron whom he had chosen. They showed his signs among them and wonders in the land of Ham. He sent darkness and made it dark, and they rebelled not against his word. He turned their waters into blood and slew their fish. Their land brought forth frogs in abundance in the chambers of their kings. He spake, and there came diverse sorts of flies and lice in all their coasts. He gave them hail for rain and flaming fire in their land. He smote their vines also and their fig trees and brake the trees of their coasts. He spake, and the locusts came and caterpillars, and that without number. And it eat up all the herbs in their land and devoured the fruit of their ground. He smote also all the firstborn in their land, the chief of all their strength. He brought them forth also with silver and gold, and there was not one feast.

0: lands of the heathen, and they inherited the labor of the people, that they might observe his statutes and keep his laws. Praise ye the Lord.
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0: Good morning. 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
0: Whosoever drinketh of the water that I shall give him shall never thirst. John 4, verse 14. He who is a believer in Jesus finds enough in his Lord to satisfy him now and keep him content forevermore. The believer is not the man whose days are weary for comfort and whose nights are long from absence of heart-cheering thought. He finds in Christ such a spring of joy, such a foundation of consolation, that he's content and happy. Put him in a dungeon, and he'll find good company. Place him in a barren wilderness, and he'll eat the bread of heaven. Drive him away from friendship, and he'll meet the friend that sticketh closer than a brother. Sap the foundation of his earthly hopes, and his heart will still be fixed, trusting in the Lord. The heart is as insatiable as the grave until Jesus enters it, and then it's a cup full to overflowing. There's such a fullness in Christ. The true saint is completely satisfied with the all-sufficiency of Jesus. Is this the feeling in your heart? Do you feel that all your desires are satisfied in Jesus, and that you have no want now but to know more of him and to have closer fellowship with him? Then come continually to the fountain and take of the water of life freely. Jesus will never think you take too much, but will always welcome you saying, "Drink, yea, drink abundantly."

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1: American Family News, I'm Musty Pugh. President Trump is expanding his midterm map, announcing rallies in critical swing states. Jared Halpern has more from the White House.
2: President Trump is scheduled to campaign in Texas and New York this week as he left the White House for a rally in Nebraska on Monday. He told reporters he plans to boost Republicans in other tight races.
3: When I go there, they pick up a lot of steam. When I go there, they win. And that's what I'm doing.
2: The president says he'll travel to Iowa and Michigan in the days ahead. Both states feature toss-up Senate races as Democrats look to flip control of the chamber. President Trump has also rallied in safer Republican terrain, including recent events in Oklahoma and Alabama.
1: The Trump administration continuing in their efforts to deport illegal aliens since the president's return to office in 2024. Department of Homeland Security Secretary Mark Wayne Mullen says the White House has largely targeted Chinese nationals.
4: The Chinese population, we have hit pretty hard. We do a tremendous amount of deportation. The Chinese government doesn't always accept them back, and a lot of times they try to come back and claim asylum.
1: The U.S. Supreme Court will not be hearing any Second Amendment cases in the new term, including a petition by a trucker claiming one state is denying his right to bear arms by not recognizing permits he holds.
5: The court is turning away the case of long-haul trucker Jeffrey Johnson, who holds concealed weapons licenses from both Florida and Georgia, but who argued the state of Minnesota violated his Second Amendment rights because they won't honor either of those permits under its reciprocity policies. Minnesota honors licenses from 33 other states, but Johnson would be forced to obtain a non-resident permit from Minnesota. As a trucker, Johnson crosses state lines frequently and prefers to arm himself to protect against potential crime. Both the federal district court and the Eighth Circuit ruled against him. The Supreme Court also says no. Eben Brown, Fox News.
1: U.S. Centers for Medicare and Medicaid Services Administrator Dr. Mehmet Oz says the Trump administration is working to ensure Americans don't have to deal with surprise medical bills. And their strategy? Transparency.
6: We opened the floodgates for technology companies to come off the sidelines because we're giving them data, real data that you can use to check what a procedure costs. And you could actually, from now on, call your insurance company. They have to tell you what it's going to cost to have a procedure so you have an idea what's going to come out of pocket.
1: The president of the Southern Baptist Convention says it's time for pastors to engage in the political process. Pastor Willie Rice says most of the political issues are biblical issues. Steve Jordahl reports.
7: In a conversation with Fox News, SBC President Willie Rice says it's time for Southern Baptist pastors to get off the sidelines and into the game.
8: Should pastors engage in the political process? They absolutely should, because there are many political issues that are at their heart, theological issues and moral issues.
7: Lawmakers are currently writing laws about abortion, marriage and sexuality, and of course, immigration, saying since a Christian must demonstrate compassion, they must embrace open immigration.
8: That is very, very manipulative. No one would say that because you love people or care for people, you should leave the doors of your house unlocked, or you should open up the jail cells in your own community.
7: Wright says pastors are actively being discouraged from addressing political issues from the pulpit, sometimes by the separation of church and state crowd.
8: But some of those voices came internally from those who said, in order to be faithful in our mission, we needed to decouple, divorce ourselves, as it were, from some controversial political issues.
7: He says the left has been unashamedly political for decades, all the while trying to silence evangelical pastors.
8: Statistics show that people on the political and theological left are actually more politically engaged than those on the right.
7: I'm Steve Jordahl.
1: U.S. futures have edged up after shares rose to near a record close on Wall Street. Oil prices fell as the situation in the Middle East remains uncertain. On Monday, Wall Street's benchmark S&P 500 added 0.7%, the Dow climbed 0.2%, while the Nasdaq Composite rose 1.1% to close at an all-time high. More news online at AFN.net and download the AFN mobile app. I'm Rusty Pugh.
9: Your Faith Music Radio weather forecast for Evansville and the surrounding tri-state area for today: sunny with a high of 78. Tonight, clear with a low 48. Sunny skies continue tomorrow to Wednesday, a little warmer with a high of 85. And tomorrow night, clear with a low of 55. Looking ahead to Thursday, we'll see sunny skies. Those temperatures will creep up to around 87 degrees. Once again, for today, sunny skies with a high of 78.
10: Let us not be weary in well-doing, for in due season we shall reap if we faint not. Believers have God's promise that when we faithfully obey Him and don't give up, we will enjoy the very best returns. Let the Lord encourage your heart as Joe Vasek, pastor of Northeast Baptist Church of Danbury, Connecticut, urges us to stay the course.
11: When I was a teenager, I heard a preacher give this advice before he started his message. Learn to read, learn to think, and learn to listen. In the years since then, I've done my best to be a good listener, to be a diligent reader, and to take time to think, to go alone, in the quiet, away from distractions, and think about the questions of life. Ecclesiastes 7:13 says, "Consider the work of God. For who can make that straight which he hath made crooked? Consider the work of God." Webster's 1828 dictionary defines consider this way: to fix the mind on, with a view to a careful examination, to think on with care, to ponder, to study, to meditate on. People in general do far too little considering, thinking. And believers especially need to focus our attention on finding a quiet place to consider the work of God. Consider the work of God in His creation. Psalm 8:3 and 4 says, "When I consider thy heavens, the work of thy fingers, the moon and the stars which thou hast ordained, what is man that thou art mindful of him, and the son of man that thou visitest him?" Considering the work of God in creation will fill your heart with awe for Almighty God, the immense vastness of the night sky, the miraculous potential of a mighty oak tree contained in a tiny acorn, the diligent, productive habits of the smallest creatures, the ant, the honeybee, the spider, the mighty power of sunlight, of wind, and of water. Pondering the many wonders of the earth around you will give you a greater love and admiration for the God who created it all. Consider also the work of God in how He cares for His creation. In Luke chapter 12, Jesus said, "Consider the ravens, for they neither sow nor reap, which neither have storehouse nor barn, and God feedeth them. How much more are ye better than the fowls?" Consider the work of God in how He cares for His creation. Consider everything that's going on in a lake, or a forest, or a meadow, or a city, and understand that God is aware of everything that is happening with every creature in His creation. Consider that God and God alone is sovereign in this universe. Deuteronomy 4:39. "Know therefore this day, and consider it in thine heart, that the Lord, He is God, in heaven above and upon the earth beneath. There is none else." God has all of the authority and all of the power throughout His earth and throughout His heavens. He answers to no one, and everyone and everything answers to Him. In all of nature, in all human affairs, in all governments, all, without exception, are subject to the sovereign Creator. Nothing and no one has authority unless the sovereign Creator gives it to them. Consider the work of God in His excellent word. Psalm 119:95. "The wicked have waited for me to destroy me, but I will consider thy testimonies." Consider the miraculous origin of the Bible, the perfect preservation of the Bible, the supernatural content of the Bible, the unmatched impact of the Bible, and the undeniable track record of the Bible. Consider the work that God has done personally for you. 1 Samuel 12:24,
12: only fear the Lord and serve him in truth with all your heart. For consider how great things he hath done for you. Take time to sit alone in the quiet and think about how God has worked in your life, how he has guided you, provided for you, taught you, protected you, forgiven you, encouraged you, and given you purpose. Consider the chastening of the Lord. Deuteronomy 8:5. Thou shalt also consider in thine heart that as a man chasteneth his son, so the Lord thy God chasteneth thee. Think about how the Lord has mercifully corrected you. While others around you have charged headlong off of some moral cliff, God put up obstacles that prevented you from jumping off with them. And though those obstacles may have brought you pain and disappointment at the time, you can see in hindsight that those obstacles were the chastening hand of God, graciously guiding you back to himself. And the greatest subject anyone can ponder is the person of Jesus Christ. Hebrews 3:1. Wherefore, holy brethren, partakers of the heavenly calling, consider the apostle and high priest of our profession, Christ Jesus. No unbeliever can sincerely consider the legacy of Jesus Christ in human history without seeing the hand of God at work through him as the Son of God. And no believer can spend time considering the person of their precious Savior without him drawing them closer to himself. Christian, your faith will be strengthened and your life will be enriched as you make time every day to consider the work of God. Stay the course.
13: We pray that today's program was a blessing to you. If you have any questions or comments, we'd love to hear from you. You can email us at staythecourse@nbcdanberry.org. God bless you.

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1: Here's Rick Grubbs with Redeeming the Time.
2: Like father, like son. You've heard that phrase applied to earthly fathers and sons, but it has a spiritual application as well. When Jesus was challenged over the issue of paying taxes, he asked for a coin. He then asked whose image was on the coin. The word image means a likeness, similarity, or resemblance to the real thing. It's the word used several times in the New Testament to describe God's purpose for our lives when he says we're to be conformed to the image of Jesus Christ. When we're faced with a decision over how to spend our time, we should remember the ultimate goal of this life is not our own personal comfort, but developing the character of Christ. We want to become like our Heavenly Father by showing love to others and serving them. Is there some way you could do that right now, right where you are? Activities which conform us to the image of Christ are the ones that redeem the time.
1: Redeeming the Time from LifeChangingSeminars.com.

0: Good morning, and welcome back to a fresh episode of Pastor's Morning Musings. We hope you're having a great morning. This morning, Pastor Jeff will share with us another great thought from the Word of God. Pastor Jeff, where will we be musing this morning?
1: Good morning. Today we'll be in 2 Corinthians chapter number 9, beginning in verse number 6. But this I say, he which soweth sparingly shall reap also sparingly, and he which soweth bountifully shall reap also bountifully. Every man according as he purposeth in his heart, so let him give, not grudgingly or of necessity. For God loveth a cheerful giver, and God is able to make all grace abound toward you, that ye, always having all sufficiency in all things, may abound unto every good work. Paul is writing to the church about giving to the necessities of other churches, as well as the needs within their own church. As with many principles in the Bible, you get back in the proportion in which you give. Some things are good, and some things are not good. If you give in abundance to help others, you reap abundantly from others. Jesus taught that if you judge others, you will be judged to the same degree that you judged. The degree in which we deal these things is a matter of every man's heart. Paul stated in verse 7, "Every man according as he purposeth in his heart." A cheerful giver will give in abundance, and a person whose heart is not cheerful will not give in abundance, but will give sparingly. Now, it may seem that the ones we give in abundance to will be the ones that we can expect to receive back from, but this does not seem to be the truth given here. In verse 8, Paul wrote, "And God is able to make all grace abound toward you, that ye, always having all sufficiency in all things, may abound every good work." It is God that will give bountifully to the one who gives bountifully, the one who gives to others in need and to the churches of God that are in need is the one who God will give back to them in the same measure. As we gift to those in need, God gifts to us in the same measure. Paul wrote in verse 15, "Thanks be unto God for this unspeakable gift." The bountifulness I receive back for what I have given will be a gift from God to me. The giving back from God is also an act of those in the church who are willing to give. As God uses me to give to others, God uses others to give to me when I am in need. This is true also of the comfort that God gives to us. Paul wrote in 2 Corinthians chapter number 1, beginning in verse 3, "Blessed be the God, even the Father of our Lord Jesus Christ, the Father of mercies, and the God of all comfort, who comforteth us in all our tribulation, that we may be able to comfort them which are in any trouble by the comfort wherewith we ourselves are comforted of God." I guess this is the law of sowing and reaping. It applies to so many areas of my life. As I sow judgment, I reap judgment. As I sow to meet the needs of others, I get my needs met. As I sow comfort, I receive comfort. Paul wrote in verse 6 of our text, "But this I say, he which soweth sparingly shall reap also sparingly, and he which soweth bountifully shall reap also bountifully." So let me leave you with this prayer for today. Heavenly Father, thank you for the bountifulness you have given to me of your grace. Thank you for giving to me in my life as I give to others. Help me today to sow your positive things to others that I may experience the same from you. Amen.
0: The preceding program was produced by Dr. Jeff Harris, pastor, author, and chaplain. Please tune in again tomorrow morning for another fresh episode of Pastor's Morning Musings.

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1: I'm Pastor Thomas Alvis from Powhatan, Virginia. We love Faith Music Radio because the gospel is heard here.

0: In our busy world, family time is frequently neglected. It is vital that we give attention to our families while we can. And it is especially important to give attention to what God says in His Word about our homes. For the next few moments, let's join Scott Pauley as we open the Scriptures and find God's message for your family.
1: For the last several weeks in our study, we have been in the Old Testament, and today we cross the great divide. We step across the threshold from the Old Testament to the New Testament, and as we do so, I'd like to just remind you that all Scripture is given by inspiration of God and is profitable. Someone said, are you an Old Testament believer or a New Testament believer? Well, let me answer that question this way. I'm a New Testament Christian because I live on this side of the cross, and we're under this beautiful covenant of grace that Christ has brought us into. But dear friend, as a New Testament Christian, I thank God for the Old Testament Scriptures. The two Testaments are not competers, they're completers. All the parts make the whole. We need all the Word of God. And I think you're going to see tremendous parallels between the great Bible principles that are introduced to us in the Old Testament and then those same principles that are elaborated on in the New Testament. You see, everything that the Old Testament foretells, the New Testament fulfills. And everything that the Old Testament gives to us in seed form, we find in fully developed form in the New Testament. They're like, if I could use this analogy, two train tracks. You've got to have both of them, both sides of the track. They're laid parallel, side by side, and both of them are moving in the same direction. As you follow them, they carry us nearer to God and nearer to God's great intention for us. I want to bring you today in our study to the first family of the New Testament, the first family. Now, in a very real sense, we understand that the great family is the family of our Lord Jesus Christ. And so you're going to find the genealogical record, of course, of Christ on the opening pages of the New Testament. And Jesus' family is without a doubt the most famous family at the opening of the New Testament Scriptures. But really the first family that God begins to work in and through at this time in history is the family of John the Baptist. Remember that John the Baptist is the forerunner of Messiah, meaning he came first. He came to prepare the way. He was the voice of one crying in the wilderness. But I don't think we give enough attention to John's family. You see, every person who serves the Lord had someone that influenced them to serve the Lord. And God's intention, of course, the ideal situation is that that begin at home. And so it was in John the Baptist's family. Now, let me draw your attention today to Luke chapter 1, beginning in verse number 5, where the Bible says, there was in the days of Herod, the king of Judea, a certain priest named Zacharias of the course of Abijah, and his wife was of the daughters of Aaron, and her name was Elizabeth. And they were both righteous before God, walking in all the commandments and ordinances of the Lord, blameless. And they had no child, because that Elizabeth was barren, and they both were now well stricken in years. And it came to pass that while he executed the priest office before God in the order of his course, according to the custom of the priest office, his lot was to burn incense when he went into the temple of the Lord. And the whole multitude of the people were praying without at the time of incense. And there appeared unto him an angel of the Lord standing on the right side of the altar of incense. And when Zacharias saw him, he was troubled, and fear fell upon him. But the angel said unto him, fear not, Zacharias, for thy prayer is heard, and thy wife Elizabeth shall bear thee a son, and thou shalt call his name John. And so begins the story of one of the most famous preachers that has ever lived, and that is the man now known as John the Baptist. But initially, he was just a hope in a father and mother. Initially, he was a prayer in an older couple that thought themselves past childbearing age. Originally, he was the child of Zacharias and Elizabeth. Now, just to show you the connection between the Old and New Testament, if you go back a few pages in your Bible to the last page of the Old Testament, you'll find your place in Malachi chapter 4. Here's the last great prophecy given to us in our Old Testament Scriptures. Malachi 4 verse 5 says, behold, I will send you Elijah the prophet before the coming of the great and dreadful day of the Lord. Now, we understand that there There's a prophetic element in Malachi that is yet to be fulfilled about the final day of the Lord. But Jesus himself said in his earthly ministry that Elijah had come already in the person of John the Baptist. So we believe that this prophecy in Malachi chapter 4 immediately has a connection to the ministry of John the Baptist. Now, with that in mind, listen to the last verse of the Old Testament, Malachi 4, verse 6. And he shall turn the heart of the fathers to the children, and the heart of the children to their fathers, lest I come and smite the earth with a curse. We've studied this verse already. It's one of the great family verses of the Bible. Did you ever notice that this great family verse, this principle and promise, is connected to the family of John the Baptist? You see, it's my conviction that this first family on the pages of the New Testament, Zacharias, Elizabeth, and John the Baptist, this first family reveals the Heavenly Father's heart for the home. This is the desire of God in every family. He wants the hearts of parents turned towards children, the hearts of children turned towards parents, and the hearts of every member of the family turned towards the Lord. We know that this is a divine connection because in Luke chapter 1 and verse number 17, speaking of this boy, John the Baptist, God says, "And he shall go before him in the spirit and power of Elias to turn the hearts of the fathers to the children and the disobedient to the wisdom of the just to make ready a people prepared for the Lord." So this principle from Malachi chapter 4 and this prophecy is directly connected to John the Baptist and to the family of John the Baptist. I believe that this first family in the New Testament gives to us a family portrait, if you will. Do you have family pictures taken from time to time? Maybe in a grandparent's home, there's a hall or a wall somewhere with lots of pictures through the generations. Well, as you walk through Scripture, you see so many family portraits from different families, some of them better than others, I must confess. But this family portrait, this first family in the New Testament, is a beautiful picture of what God desires in every home. So we're going to return to Luke chapter number 1. We're going to walk through this portion of the Bible, looking here not first at Jesus' family, but at John the Baptist's family. I believe they're given to us as a great example and a great encouragement, a great exhortation of what God wants to be true in our homes. As we begin the study, I'd like to ask you to do two things. First of all, I'd like to ask you to spend some time yourself just reading through Luke chapter number 1. Usually, when we come to Luke chapter 1, Luke chapter number 2, we are thinking of the birth of Christ. But before we get to Christ, I want you to see his forerunner, the one God chose to send before his son, and the family that God chose to raise John the Baptist. Spend some time meditating in Luke chapter number 1. Then, secondly, I want you to pray a special prayer. I want you to pray that God will allow your family to have the same ingredients, the same elements, if you will, that are found in the family of John the Baptist. I think you'll see what I mean when we continue our study, because in this family, you find so many beautiful things that God wants to be true in us all. Would you join me in that prayer today? Our Father, we thank you for the Word of God that lives and abides forever. We thank you, Lord, for the Old Testament. We thank you, Lord, for the New Testament. We thank you, Lord, that you're the God of eternity and that your eternal truth applies to every generation. And so I pray as we embark on our study now into the New Testament Scriptures, Lord, open our understanding and cause us to be the people you always desired for us to become. May the things we find in these Bible families be true in our homes today. In Jesus' name, amen.
2: For more resources for your marriage and family, visit us at etj.bible and click on the Take the Next Step link, where you'll find many Bible resources that will strengthen your marriage and equip you to raise your children in the ways of the Lord. We highly recommend Scott's book, New Testament Marriage. In it, you'll discover timeless biblical principles from the husband and wife team, Aquila and Priscilla. And these principles are very applicable to your marriage today. From all of us at Enjoying the Journey, thanks for listening today. And until next time, we pray that you will enjoy the journey.

0: I'm Brad Ford. A lot of people spend years doing the right things, saving consistently, contributing to their 401k, and trying to be responsible with their money. But as retirement gets closer, what we often see isn't a lack of effort, it's a lack of clarity around the details. Questions like, when should I take Social Security to get the most out of it? How much will taxes actually impact what I keep? And how do I turn what I've saved into income that lasts the rest of my life? Those are the kind of gaps that can make a big difference over time. So instead of adding more noise, we put together something simple, a complimentary retirement guide to help you think through those areas and help avoid some of the common mistakes that we see. Just text the word PLAN to 812-473-7700. That's PLAN to 812-473-7700, and we'll send it to you right away.
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1: American Family News, almost to you. The midterms are 4 weeks from today. President Trump and Vice President J.D. Vance are campaigning across the country. Vance was talking up the push for energy dominance while appearing in Alaska for Republican Senator Dan Sullivan, and President Trump rallying in Nebraska yesterday, where he touted the administration's economic accomplishments.
2: Just announced that under Republican leadership, incomes for hardworking Americans has soared to the highest level. Income. The highest level ever recorded. More Americans are working today than at any time in the history of our country. How do you beat that? The poverty rate has just reached its lowest level, meaning the best numbers on poverty rate, its lowest level in American history ever.
1: Minnesota Representative Tom Emmer, on the first stop of a 56-district blitz across the country, rallying Republican voters, describes the anti-American sentiment in the Democrat Party.
3: We're not talking about socialists. These are communists, Marxists, and anarchists. You got to be kidding. They want us to call them democratic socialists. There's nothing democratic about these people. These people are anti-American more than anything else. We should be out there celebrating it and defending it, not tearing it down.
1: Fox News contributor Ben Ferguson says Democrats can't separate themselves from these socialists.
4: This is destroying America. It is trying to make sure that America doesn't exist in the capacity it is now. And notice all of them, there's one thing in common, one theme here, and that is if they can destroy what we have, every single one of these socialists, they gain more power in office than they've ever had before. So if you want to know what's on the ballot, it is the demise of America, democracy, and freedom for dictators and tyrants like these individuals to be in charge.
1: Department of Homeland Security Secretary Mark Wayne Mullen, talking about the crackdown in illegal immigration under the Trump administration, says you can't have national security if you don't know who's in your country.
5: We've arrested 2,210 known terrorists, not terrorist watch lists, terrorists that entered this country underneath the Biden administration, either by entering without telling or was entered and released back into the country.
1: October 7th might just be another day on the calendar. But for the Jewish people around the world and those living in Israel, October 7th is a day they will never forget. John Riley continues our coverage.
6: Demonic terrorists attacked the Jewish people in what has been described as the worst massacre and slaughter of Jews since the Holocaust. Levi Hazen has produced an investigative documentary film called Shadows of October, Israel Under Siege. I spoke to him about this new documentary.
7: I know that for a lot of people, October 7th was something that happened 3 years ago, and it's largely been left on the shelf and forgotten. But for the people of Israel, and really Jewish people worldwide, this is still an open wound. It's still trauma. And unfortunately, the rising anti-Semitism among the nations and the silence generally of the church continues to intensify the trauma over and over again. It's not a wound that's been healed. It is an exposed wound that continues to bleed and fester. And only the love of God, only a biblical point of view can help heal this wound. We need to stand up and press back against it. It is a spiritual problem. Anti-Semitism has deep spiritual roots. History is also going to remember the pulpits that had a voice and chose not to use it. Choose this day whom you're going to serve.
6: Shadows of October, Israel Under Siege is streaming on all major streaming platforms. I'm John Riley.
1: And finally, controversial televangelist Jim Baker has died.
8: Baker's wife Lori announcing his death Monday, calling him a pioneer of Christian television who devoted 66 years to preaching the gospel. Baker rose to fame in the 1970s alongside his then-wife Tammy Faye, hosting the PTL Club and founding the Heritage USA Christian theme park. His ministry collapsed in the late 80s after he was convicted of fraud and conspiracy. Baker served about 5 years of a 45-year sentence before returning to television. Jim Baker was 86 years old. Ted Lindner, Fox News.
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9: Your Faith Music Radio weather forecast for Evansville and the surrounding tri-state area for today: sunny with a high of 78. Tonight, clear with a low 48. Sunny skies continue tomorrow to Wednesday, a little warmer with a high of 85. And tomorrow night, clear with a low of 55. Looking ahead to Thursday, we'll see sunny skies. Those temperatures will creep up to around 87 degrees. Once again, for today, sunny skies with a high of 78.
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11: Morning by morning, new mercies I see.
10: Whosoever drinketh of the water that I shall give him shall never thirst. John 4, verse 14. He who is a believer in Jesus finds enough in his Lord to satisfy him now and keep him content forevermore. The believer is not the man whose days are weary for comfort and whose nights are long from absence of heart-cheering thought. He finds in Christ such a spring of joy, such a foundation of consolation, that he's content and happy. Put him in a dungeon, and he'll find good company. Place him in a barren wilderness, and he'll eat the bread of heaven. Drive him away from friendship, and he'll meet the friend that sticketh closer than a brother. Sap the foundation of his earthly hopes, and his heart will still be fixed, trusting in the Lord. The heart is as insatiable as the grave until Jesus enters it, and then it's a cup full to overflowing. There's such a fullness in Christ. The true saint is completely satisfied with the all-sufficiency of Jesus. Is this the feeling in your heart? Do you feel that all your desires are satisfied in Jesus, and that you have no want now but to know more of Him and to have closer fellowship with Him? Then come continually to the fountain and take of the water of life freely. Jesus will never think you take too much, but will always welcome you, saying, "Drink, yea, drink abundantly."

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0: Did you know that there's an easy way to spend more time with the people you love? Yes, there's a guaranteed way to spend more time with the people you love. Share Jesus Christ with them. 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When your loved ones trust Christ, then you will be assured of spending eternity with them in heaven. Spend more time with the people you love, beginning today.
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1: 1 Thessalonians chapter 5, verse 18. In everything give thanks, for this is the will of God in Christ Jesus concerning you. Here are some more things for which we could praise God. How about for pure running water in our house? For indoor plumbing, reliable electricity, on-demand hot water, for a roof over our heads. Thank God that He made you where and when He did. You live in America. You live in the 21st century. Thank God for your heritage. Thank Him that He knows you and loves you and hears you. Thank God that He came to earth for us, that He was virgin-born, that He limited Himself to a human body. Thank Him for His sinless life, His painful, shameful death, burial, and resurrection. Thank Him for His promised return. Thank Him that He wants to live with us forever. Hallelujah. What a Savior. Something to think about.
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4: 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God bless.

0: When you need a pick-me-up, you've got Faith 1180. Faith Music Radio. This is Tom Wallace. Welcome to A Minute with the Preacher. My friend Jesse Poindexter got to thinking about his Uncle Joe, who was 87 years old and still not saved. He hopped into his pickup truck and went to see him. Uncle Joe confessed to Jesse, "I just can't seem to turn out as much work as I used to." He got a new mule, and that helped some, but didn't solve his problem. Jesse got him in his pickup truck and asked him if he was going to heaven when he died. "Oh, I quit making moonshine a long time ago," he said, "and I don't even drink that stuff anymore. I got all my debts paid, too. I don't see any reason why I wouldn't go to heaven." He confessed that he didn't know anything about getting saved or being born again. He couldn't remember any time when he had accepted Christ as his Savior. So Jesse explained how to settle things with God and get Jesus in his heart. And the old man sincerely asked the Lord to save him. He told Jesse, "I really wanted to do that for a long time." And of course, he'd been in heaven now for a long time.
1: Young Diamonds. 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Diamonds are thought to be one of Earth's oldest substances, and they are. But they aren't billions of years old. They were formed in creation rock, so they're only around 6,000 years old. Carbon-14 can only last for tens of thousands of years before it decays away. But researchers have found carbon-14 in diamonds. If they really are billions of years old, there shouldn't be any carbon-14 left. But there is. And diamonds, the hardest natural material on Earth, are too hard to have been contaminated. Diamonds aren't just beautiful, they point to the truth of a young Earth, which comes from the history in God's Word.
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0: From the files of Unshackled, Pacific Garden Mission presents Free Indeed.
1: My parents divorced less than a year after I was born, and I was raised by my dad and my grandparents in Detroit. I got into skateboarding in sixth grade and stole plywood from a construction site to build a ramp. I planned to stay away from drugs, but in high school, I joined a gang for acceptance and started smoking cigarettes, then marijuana. The gang scene became infested with hard drugs, and so did I. Spring break, we went to Myrtle Beach, and I got so messed up that we set our room on fire. I started doing ecstasy after graduation, and tragedy jarred me when my best friend was killed in a car accident. Not long after, my dad was hospitalized for a brain aneurysm. I had no idea where to turn or what to pray. In fact, I became superstitious that Christianity had cursed me. My dad improved after a couple months, but I couldn't shake the fear of death and paranoia that had taken over. One night, I thought I was having a heart attack, but every test came back normal. I was going crazy. One day during my lunch break, I stumbled upon a Christian preacher on the radio explaining the gospel. He said that Jesus offers peace and eternal life to those who ask. He invited anyone listening to pray with him, and that day I received Christ as my Savior. I began reading the Bible, and though I was nervous, I joined a Bible study at church and shared my life with believers. I went to Bible school and devoted my life to spreading the gospel. I'm so grateful for the power of Jesus Christ. I'm Nick Randolph. If the Son, therefore, shall make you free, you shall be free indeed.
0: If you would like to be free from the weight of sin by accepting Jesus Christ as Lord and Savior, call 1-888-NEED-HIM right now. Free Indeed is a production of Pacific Garden Mission, 1458 South Canal Street, Chicago, Illinois, 60607. 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

The Star Spangled Banner, America's national anthem. It became our national anthem March the 3rd, 1931. So it's been there for a while. Love the song. I love what it says about America, the land of the free, the home of the brave. And may our flag ever wave over this great country of ours. Well, here we are. This is October the 6th, if I remember correctly. And I think that's right. Every once in a while, I forget that thing. And today, weather forecast, as you heard, it is going to be another beautiful fall day. Right now, outside the Faith Music Radio Studio, it is 58 degrees, warming up to 63 by the 10 o'clock hour. A high today in the neighborhood is 76 to 78 degrees. And it's going to feel 2 or 3 degrees hotter than it actually is. One reason is the humidity is going to be about 80% today. The wind is fairly low, 5, and then gusting up to 11. So there will be a little breeze here and there. But overall, it'll be feel 2 to 3 degrees warmer than it actually is. Well, I have been reading in the book of Proverbs, as I always do, and the book of Acts now. And Proverbs chapter 6 this morning. But I want to read a passage from Acts chapter 9, verses 4, 5, and 6. This is about the salvation of the Apostle Paul, who was known as Saul of Tarsus. And he was a devout Jewish leader, member of the Sanhedrin. And after Christ was crucified, he went about persecuting the church, separating husbands and wives, throwing them in jail. They put first deacon Stephen, they laid his clothes at his feet when they stoned him, and he witnessed his death. And so he has got a letter from the high priest, and he's headed for the Damascus to what? Gather up more Christians and bring them back for trial and jail sentences, and perhaps for some even death. So he's on the road to Damascus, and all of a sudden things happen. The Bible tells us that there was a blinding light, you know, as he journeyed toward Damascus. And verse 4 says, and Paul, this is Saul of Tarsus, but he later became Paul, says, and he fell to the earth and heard a voice saying unto him, Saul, Saul, why persecutest thou me? Of course, that's the voice of the Lord Jesus Christ. And he said, who art thou, Lord? And the Lord said, I am Jesus, whom thou persecutest. It is hard to fight against the pricks. What was that? What were the pricks? Well, there were many. He saw Stephen die, how a Christian dies, and asking that sins not be held to their account, and other things that the Lord had put in his path. And in verse 6, it says, and he trembling, this is Paul, Saul, trembling and astonished, said, Lord, what wilt thou have me to do? And the Lord said unto him, arise and go into the city, and it shall be made known, it shall be told thee what thou must do. So he was blind, and he went into the city in a house on Straight Street, and Jesus sent Ananias to go and lay his hands on him, and his blindness was healed, and he became one of the greatest Christians on the face of this earth. He wrote at least 13, some may think 14, books of the New Testament, the epistles, and he was a great Christian. That's what happens when you get saved. Paul is a great example. When a person trusts Christ, they not only have eternal and everlasting salvation and peace in their life, but they have eternal life. They have everlasting life, and their life is changed. People who say they're saved and their life never changed, I am concerned about those folks, because that is one of the truest examples of what happens to a Christian. Their life is changed. Well, let's have a song. We're going to have a song by Ed Russ. Great is thy faithfulness.

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We're going to have another great song coming your way. And from Angela and Noah Robbins, and the name of the song is Since Jesus Came Into My Heart.

Amen. Jesus comes into your heart through the power of the Holy Spirit. We're going to have Kathy Flores bring us our next song. It's going to be about prayer. The name of the song is Only a Prayer Away.

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All right, coming away next, Gil Russ, the man who started Faith Music Missions, Faith Music, he did it all. Songwriter, singer, here is Gil Russ. I Want to Be There.

one of these days, Christ is coming back, and I want to be there. I want to be ready, and we all need to know Christ as Savior in order to do that. Well, coming your way next is the Steadfast Quartet, Statue of Liberty.

All right, great, great song. And now the Norello Trio, great group, coming your way. They're going to be singing another great song. God Can Do Anything.

0: 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Nobody does that song better than the Epleys.
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Why in the world would God Almighty, the Lord Jesus Christ, come and take on the flesh of a man and then die for our sins? For what earthly reason? Because of your sin and my sins, which need to be forgiven. So he came and he sacrificed, the Lamb of God, sacrificed his life on the cross. Why? So you and I can have eternal, everlasting life. And the Bible is very, very clear. It tells us that Jesus lived to be 33, was taken before Pontius Pilate, the Roman governor. And he was pushed and forced until he consented, even though he found no fault in him, to send Christ to the cross. And Christ went to the cross, and on that cross, he took your sins and my sins upon his own body. And then he died, he was buried, and he rose again the third day, that you and I might have, John 3:15-16, eternal, everlasting life, that we might have salvation and peace with God. If you never trusted Christ as your Savior, the Bible says if you confess with your mouth and believe in your heart that God has raised him from the dead, you shall be saved. For with the mouth, confession is made into salvation. The Bible tells us, so we simply need to pray and ask him. Well, thank you for tuning in. I trust if you're not saved, you'll be saved today. Have a blessed day.

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1: My name is Ken Schaefer from Larimore, North Dakota, and I've been honored to record a couple times here at Faith Music Missions. 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
1: Here's Lois and Andy.

Did you know that tomorrow will never get here? Because if we survive until tomorrow, it'll be today. Today is the day of salvation. Today is your time to get things done that you should be getting done. Today is very important. Vandenberg's.

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2: Did you know that back in the Bible days, every sheep had a name and they knew the master? 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Isn't that wonderful?

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Well, because of you. He loves you.

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Now

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It's a beautiful morning, my favorite time of the year.

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Wouldn't it be amazing if all those people were in church? 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
2: American Family News, I'm Mr. Pugh. President Trump signed an executive order yesterday that is intended to lower the cost of diesel fuel. It waives restrictions on the use of cheaper red dye diesel and encourages states to suspend their diesel taxes. He says this will save truckers more than $100 every time they fill their tanks. The president also making it clear about what he says is on the line if Democrats take back the House and Senate.
3: You can vote for the radical left Democrat communist to loot your wealth, raise your taxes by $5 trillion, annihilate your borders, crush Nebraska farmers and ranches, mutilate your children, and give 25 million illegal aliens amnesty and the right to vote. Or you can defeat the Democrat communist and vote for more money in your pockets, bigger paychecks for your families, lower taxes, less crime, a roaring Nebraska farm industry, and no amnesty for illegal aliens.
2: The hosts of ABC's The View tried to get North Carolina Senator Tom Tillis to bash President Trump, but he wasn't biting.
4: Go after a number of you-know-who's policies and his hiring choices, and yet you still say you support him and call him an amazing political talent. What am I missing?
5: The fact that he's won two national elections. He creates these coalitions. He resonates with people, and I think he's a great political force.
2: Washington Examiner senior writer Joe Concha says the liberals on The View thought they had an easy way to bash President Trump.
6: Tom Tillis wrote a book called How to Win Presidents and Antagonize Presidents. So this is someone who's not a friend of President Trump. I mean, he said some very highly personal things about the president very recently and has, quite frankly, for quite some time now. And he even opposes him on the Save America Act for reasons that aren't still quite clear, except to play contrarian and be the fly in the ointment. So I think the hens on The View guys expected a total Trump bashing session, which basically makes up 99.9% of the program these days.
2: Judgment Day has finally come for the Muslim terrorist who killed more than a dozen people in Texas. More from Sue Guzman.
7: President Trump clearing the way for a firing squad to execute former U.S. Army psychiatrist Nidal Hassan, who killed 13 people at Fort Hood, Texas in 2009. President's actions marking the first time that a president signed off on a U.S. military execution since 1961. Hassan was condemned to death in 2013 for the killings, which he said were in retaliation for U.S. wars in the Muslim world. A military jury finding Hassan guilty of 45 counts of premeditated murder for opening fire at a medical facility at the Central Texas military base. Sue Guzman, Fox News.
2: And finally, new developments surrounding hospital protocols and patient rights. Chris Woodward explains.
8: Across the country, families are speaking out and changing state laws regarding organ donation and the controversial standards used to declare brain death. Medical expert Dr. Heidi Klesik joined AFR's Jenna Ellis in the morning program to sound the alarm on what patients and families need to know before a medical crisis hits. Klesik pointed to a disturbing trend where hospitals push rapidly toward organ harvesting, highlighting the tragic case of 38-year-old Andy Hodge, a patient hospitalized during COVID-19 whose family had to fight to demonstrate he was still showing signs of life.
9: One of the specifically listed indications of life is spontaneous movement. So if you're moving, wouldn't any reasonable person think that you are still alive? But actually, under the American Academy of Neurology's brain death guidelines, they have a whole table of movements that are allowed.
8: Dr. Klesik praised Kentucky for passing the nation's first law allowing families to legally pause the organ donation process when signs of life appear. However, she warned listeners to take proactive steps to protect themselves before a medical emergency arises.
9: I recommend at this point that no one be a registered organ donor, because once you have registered, your organs will be taken. Even though you signed up in the goodness of your heart with no type of informed consent process, that registration is considered legally binding.
8: I'm Chris Woodward.
2: For more news, visit AFN.net and download the AFN mobile app. I'm Rusty Pugh.
0: Your Faith Music Radio weather forecast for Evansville and the surrounding tri-state area for today: sunny with a high of 78. Tonight, clear with a low 48. Sunny skies continue tomorrow and Wednesday, a little warmer with a high of 85. And tomorrow night, clear with a low of 55. Looking ahead to Thursday, we'll see sunny skies. Those temperatures will creep up to around 87 degrees. Once again, for today, sunny skies with a high of 78.

Space of Grace by Dennis Trimming. And Dennis Trimming, such a wordsmith with the song Space of Grace. And that's from the album Moment Before the Shout. The Sounds of Victory Quartet. I was looking at the name on the CD that we have up on the wall because it's new in our playlist, but there was such a glare I couldn't see it. So anyhow, a lot happening in the studio. So I was loading up programs for CW today, and you heard a little bit of that because, again, I'm pushing wrong buttons here, but I'm going to get my act together. And CW Today is coming up today at 12:05. CW Today with Loretta Walker. Yesterday, Loretta was talking about how God is like a mother. Today, God the doting parent. That's coming up at 12:05, but 12:30, see, we hear from Vicki Mutchler on A Word of Encouragement, and her topic today is, well, I don't have it in front of me somehow, but I'll get that to you in just a bit. And we always get to hear from Miss Vicki 5 days a week here on Faith Music Radio, 11 to 1, programming design with ladies in mind. And then it's Tuesday, so the Teacher's Key with Kathy Sandiford. And I do know that today Kathy is talking about when we flip our lid. When we flip our lid. What is actually happening in our brain? And I think that's going to be helpful to you. This morning, I was thinking of some of the fun songs that we have on Faith Music Radio. And one of those songs is sung by Bruce and Sammy Fry. It was written by them. It's called Hang In There, Like a Hair in a Biscuit. Sometimes life can be hard. Sometimes life can be difficult. But I want to remind you with this fun song that has such great biblical truth to hang in there, my friends, like a hair in a biscuit.

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And that's exactly right. That's a good question. If it wasn't for the lighthouse, where would this ship be? Jesus is the light of the world, my friends. And he came, and he said this in Luke chapter 4, verse 18, to preach the gospel to the poor. He has sent me to heal the brokenhearted, to preach deliverance to the captives, and the recovering of sight to the blind, to set at liberty them that are bruised. Jesus is my lighthouse. And Cecily Hamilton, friends, are here to sing about it. You're listening to Faith

It's not the good times. It's not the money I make because I don't make much. It's not fame and fortune because I don't have that either. It's the fact that I've been to Calvary. That's what makes this world of misery so worth living. Calvary. It makes the difference in the world you live in. And Jesus makes all the difference in the world. A great song by Bailey's Grove Baptist Church. We have another song up called Trust and Obey. And this song is going to toggle really well with not just Miss Vicky's episode for today, but her topic for the whole month. You know, when the instructions are just strange, when they're just crazy, and we've already talked about crazy instructions like march around the walls, use a trumpet, and today is dip seven times. And I bet you know who that's talking about in the Bible. You'll hear from Miss Vicky today. Dip seven times, and I'm looking down the list. Make me a cake first. Fill the empty vessels. Go wash. Do it again. Feed them. More and more and more. But instructions that we don't understand. But we, our job as Christians, is to trust our Lord and our Savior, Jesus Christ, to live a life of trust and obedience. And you're listening to Faith Music Radio.

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1: What about the instructions when God says dip seven times? A familiar story in 2 Kings chapter 5. Naaman wanted healing from his leprosy, but God's instructions weren't what he was expecting. He was a great man, a captain of the Syrian army. He was accustomed to being respected. He expected Elisha to come out, call on God, wave his hand over the leprosy, and perform some great act of healing. But instead, he sent a messenger to tell him to go wash in the Jordan River seven times. Well, this made Naaman a little angry. He said, "Are not Abana and Pharpar, rivers of Damascus, better than all the waters of Israel?" He had already decided what he'd rather do. He had his own idea how God should heal him, and God's way just didn't fit his expectation. Thankfully, someone reasoned with him, and Naaman finally humbled himself and obeyed, and he dipped seven times, and after the seventh time, his flesh was restored. The power wasn't in the water. The issue was whether God would be obeyed by Naaman, and God gave the instructions. You know, sometimes we just want to do things our way. "Lord, I'll do this, but you don't mean that, really?" We think sometimes we have a better plan. Obedience means doing what God asks.
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God can. God can. Do you believe God can? I believe God can. And there was a leper in the book of Luke, chapter 5. The Bible says Jesus was in a certain city, and there was a leper there. A man, the Bible calls him a man full of leprosy, who, seeing Jesus, fell on his face and besought him, saying, "Lord, if thou wilt, thou canst make me clean." He said, "Lord, you can." He said, "God can." And he, Jesus, put forth his hand and touched him, saying, "I will. Be thou clean." You see, God can. And immediately the leprosy departed from him. God can. And then Jesus, he charged him to tell no man, but go and show thyself to the priest and offer for thy cleansing, according as Moses commanded, for a testimony unto them. Unto who? The priest. For a testimony unto them. But so much the more went there a fame abroad of him, and great multitudes came together to hear and to be healed by him of their infirmities. When I was reading that passage, I wrote in the notes in my Bible, your healing is a testimony of the power of God. Your healing is a testimony of the power of God. Your healing is a testimony that God can. And this is why Satan does not want you to be healed. This man was bound and broken by leprosy, and he sought healing. He sought it on his face, falling down on his face before Jesus, but believing in the power of Jesus to heal him. That which was broken, that which has broken you, can bring you to Jesus for cleansing and healing. Has it been grief or loss, maybe a loss of a loved one? Has that broken you? Jesus can heal you. Has it been separation or divorce that's broken you? Jesus can bring you healing. Has it been a wayward child that has broken you? Jesus can heal.

0: your broken heart? Has it been loss of position or possible income? Change that you didn't see coming? What has left you feeling broken? What has left you feeling bound? I know that the biggest lie, one of the biggest lies that Satan has ever told me was about wayward children. And the lie is, if you find healing, if you become a happy Christian again, it would be like you didn't love them. That was the lie. You have to stay sad. You can't allow your heart to heal. You can never be happy until your child comes back to God. That's a lie. You see, that's a guilt motivation. That's being motivated by guilt. And it's one of the most common tactics Satan uses to keep us in our grief. But Jesus has come to bring us healing. It says so in the book, in the chapter right before this chapter. I'm going to read you the verse. The Spirit of the Lord is upon me. Jesus is reading in the book of Isaiah, because he has anointed me to preach the gospel to the poor. He has sent me to heal the brokenhearted. Are you brokenhearted today? Well, you belong to Jesus, and he wants to bring you healing. To preach deliverance to the captives. Are you feeling captive today by sadness and depression and despondency? Jesus wants to deliver you. And the recovering of sight to the blind. Are you so sad that you can't see your way? Jesus wants to be your light today and to set at liberty them that are bruised. There's so much in this passage. Satan will send others who have been hurt like you. So you'll have a support group for your bitterness and hurt, so you can stay in that bitterness and that hurt. Satan will do everything in his power to keep you from Jesus. He will make you feel inferior, not worthy, like you don't belong in church. He'll bring you to a place of unbelief and doubt, like God wouldn't do it for you. He'll bring you to a place of bitterness and unforgiveness. He'll do everything in his power. And again, he'll send you a support group to keep you in that bitterness and hurt. A place where no one is healed, and the pain and the hurt are the focus of life. Healing proclaims to all the love and power of God. It proclaims the good news. Healing brings others to Jesus as well, and it delivers those who are bound by pain and suffering. Healing opens our eyes to the truth found in Christ, and its healing sets us free. And I love that. And I want you to notice that this man's testimony began. He was healed, and he was sent to the house of God to be a testimony. Find healing in Christ, go to church, and share your healing as a testimony to all. You do belong there. You belong to Jesus. He wants to bring healing in your life. I've got two songs for you. The first one is sung by Paul Chapman. It's called You Belong. Overcome that insecurity and realize you belong. And then Cassie Deal sings You're Everything I Need. Make Jesus your everything. We're all broken. We're all broken. But when we make Jesus our healing, he heals our brokenness. Two songs for you. You're listening to 11 to 1. 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
1: I've heard the prayers you've whispered.

Cassie Dio, You're Everything I Need. That's a song Cassie wrote. She recorded it a number of years ago here at Faith Music Missions on the album Thank You, Lord. All of the music that you hear on Faith Music Radio has been recorded and produced right here in Evansville at Faith Music Missions. And it's amazing music, is it not? I know that Ed and Debbie Russ will be joining me later this week. I don't have the day yet, probably Thursday or Friday. I'm just going to have them give us an update about what's happening at Faith Music Missions, especially with their app and the music. And you will want to be in tune for that. It'll also be up on the 11 to 1 podcast. Well, we've got two songs to take us into the noon hour of 11 to 1. Stephen Ray Nichols sings a song, I Don't Have to Worry About Heaven. I know I'm going to heaven. October 5th, 1981, 45 years ago from yesterday, I put my faith and trust in Jesus Christ as my Savior, and I don't have to worry about heaven. And then the Cowling family, they sing the song, Yes, I Am. And during the noon hour, you'll hear from CW Today on with Loretta Walker at 12:05. And then Kathy Sandiford, and I especially love Kathy's topic for today, When We Flip Our Lid. Here's those two songs for you. Thank you for tuning in to Faith Music Radio.

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1: American Family News, I'm Rusty Pugh. President Trump approving the sentence for the Muslim terrorist convicted in the 2009 mass shooting attack at Fort Hood. Lucas Tomlinson reports.
2: Former Army Major Nadal Hassan was an Army psychiatrist when he opened fire inside a processing center for soldiers about to deploy to Iraq or Afghanistan from Fort Hood in Texas on November 5th, 2009. The Pentagon's top spokesman posting, quote, Secretary of War Pete Hegseth has recommended and President Donald J. Trump has approved death by U.S. Army firing squad for convicted terrorist Nadal Malik Hassan, the jihadist who opened fire on unarmed American soldiers at Fort Hood in 2009. He killed 13 people and wounded 32 others while shouting Allahu Akbar during the attack. Among those killed is 21-year-old Private First Class Francesca Velez, a Chicago native who is pregnant.
1: Secretary of State Marco Rubio delivering remarks alongside the Foreign Minister of Iceland during his visit to the country today. Rubio opening his remarks, calling them a friend and good ally.
3: We have tremendous respect for the people, and we have tremendous respect for the country and the role that it plays, and it has for a very long time. I mean, for decades, this nation in Iceland has occupied a critical strategic position for our collective security.
1: President Trump says TV ads promoting him that were paid for with tax dollars will now be refunded by his super PAC.
4: After getting backlash for the taxpayer-funded ads promoting his presidency, President Trump said on social media that his MAGA Inc. super PAC will cover the cost of them. He called them positive promotion for the U.S. and said it was a, quote, rather standard thing to do. Trump had faced bipartisan criticism for the spots, which the White House defended as educational. They were paid for with $20 million that came out of the Homeland Security budget, according to reporting from the New York Times. Trump did not give details about reimbursing taxpayers for ads that already aired. Federal campaign finance law bars federal elected officials or candidates from directing the spending of a super PAC. Tanya J. Powers, Fox News.
1: The head of an Ohio-based political organization says the Democrat candidate for governor is unfit to serve. Chad Groening has more.
5: The Republican Governors Association has put out a statement regarding Amy Acton, who recently campaigned with Democrat governors Josh Shapiro of Pennsylvania and Laura Kelly of Kansas. The RGA said, quote, Democrats are lining up to help Amy Acton's flailing campaign because they know she can't defend her record and will be another rubber stamp for the Democratic Party. Acton is incapable of leading, from ruining Ohio's families' lives during COVID to her quitting on Ohio when her job got too hard. Ohio families can't afford Acton as governor. John Stover is president of Ohio Value Voters. He agrees with the RGA's assessment of her performance during her stint as director of the Ohio Department of Health.
6: Unfortunately, we had a governor at that time, as well as a Ohio director of health, that had nothing more than a desire to just shut things down. And this is one of the reasons why she does not want to debate Vivek Ramaswamy. She knows that she has a record that is not going to sit well with the Ohio voters. She knows that. She can't handle it. And that's why she does not want to debate him.
5: Stouffer says then there's the compelling testimony of five of Acton's former staff members published in the Washington Examiner.
6: They were stating that she was crawled up in a fetal position on the floor, crying, and did not want to go out for the press conference regarding the COVID daily briefings that the governor had. We have five individuals that basically are stating this woman is not fit to serve, and she's just somebody that is going to have a real difficult time and don't need somebody with on-the-job training.
5: Silver's organization has officially endorsed Vivek Ramaswamy for governor. I'm Chad Groening.
1: And finally, NASA is preparing for a mission to send drones into Mars' atmosphere. Jonathan Seri reporting from Atlanta.
7: Because Mars is so far away, flight plans have to be sent in advance with the helicopters flying autonomously. And then just getting to the Martian atmosphere involves what engineers call the skyfall maneuver. The helicopters will search for buried ice deposits with ground-penetrating radar and scan the surface for potential landing sites for future human missions to the Red Planet. Jared Isaacman says astronauts will develop the skills needed to operate on Mars at the lunar South Pole.
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8: Your Faith Music Radio weather forecast for Evansville and the surrounding tri-state area for today: sunny with a high of 78. Tonight, clear with a low 48. Sunny skies continue tomorrow and Wednesday, a little warmer with a high of 85. And tomorrow night, clear with a low of 55. Looking ahead to Thursday, we'll see sunny skies. Those temperatures will creep up to around 87 degrees. Once again, for today, sunny skies with a high of 78.
9: 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Hosted by veteran ladies conference speaker and the editor of Christian Womanhood magazine, Mrs. Loretta Walker. The closer a woman's heart is to the heart of God, the better able she is to thrive in her relationships with others. In that spirit, here's the host of CW Today, Mrs. Loretta Walker.
10: We live a very stressful life. That is, it could be deemed a stressful life to most people. Like, take for instance this week. It's Monday, and we're working hard to get caught up on some office work. Plus, we have to plan meals for 2 days of travel, which is four meals. We have to cook and prepare, in addition to the two meals that we'll eat together today. Then, we have to travel 1,000 miles to get to our next meeting. And after we get to our meeting, then we start greeting people that we know in that area because we have friends in the next area we're going to. So we'll have to get to have meals out with them. So it's just very interesting. Just letting you know that you could feel very stressed. And can I tell you that stress can bother you? Even the Bible says in Philippians 4:6, be careful for nothing, but in everything by prayer and supplication with thanksgiving, let your requests be made known unto God. This morning I got up and I looked at the week ahead of me, and I thought, Lord, this could be a very stressful week. But can I choose not to let it stress me? And can I choose not to have anxiety, to worry about how hard a week it's going to be? And let me just trust you with it. Let me just be calm and get up, go through each day and do what I can do and not worry about the rest. You see, that's the key to not being stressed. You know, if there's a lot of pressure going on because of so many things you have to do, just take one thing at a time. And can I say this? If we plan too much in a day, let's just figure out now which one can I drop until the next day. I'm not a put-off type of person, but if I'm under a lot of stress, I'm going to be willing to put off something. Anxiety is when our emotions are out of control. You know, and I really believe a lot of times the devil can't get me to not serve God. I mean, that's right now in this part of my life, my determination is that I am going to serve God. But can I tell you that one of the things that he can do to me is get me so busy serving God that I don't enjoy God. You know, so let's be very careful about stress. Let's be conscious about keeping ourselves from being so stressed that we hurt our spirit with other people. I was talking to mother of three children Saturday, and when I was talking to her, she told me that she's been around a relative that causes a lot of stress in her life, and that relative expects a lot from her and talks about bad about her, and then she finds out the bad that she's talking. It just causes a lot of stress. And so she asked me, she said, what should I do? And I said, well, if I were you, I'd just give myself a break from that relative for a period of time to strengthen yourself. And I said, you know, when you are not your best for your family, that's the devil's winning. You know, when I am not my best for my family, the devil's winning. When I have a bad spirit, when I am upset with everybody because of my life not going the way I think it should go, the devil's winning. And I don't want the devil to ever win in my life. And I don't believe you do either. So that lady, I hope she'll take my advice and take a break from those certain family members that are causing her stress and gain some strength and pray for God to strengthen her when she's around them to be able to fight against what they say and do and how they make her feel. But what I'm saying to you today is let's just be very, very conscious about living for God and enjoying the God of our faith. Sorry, I couldn't think of that word. Rejoice in the Lord always, and again I say rejoice.
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11: 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This is Faith Music Radio. I'm Janice. I'm your host till 1 o'clock, bringing you programming designed with ladies in mind. Coming up today during 11 to 1, still to come today, I should say, because we've already had two great programs. We had a word of encouragement with Vicki Mutchler, and then we just had CW Today with Loretta Walker, where she is talking about the key to not being stressed, and that was just so good. Coming up still, Kathy Sandiford on the teacher's key, When We Flip Our Lid, and it's actually talks about what happens to a child when, and it's a real term. It's a psychological term, and we can learn a lot about children and relating to children and teaching children and even our own kids from these lessons with Kathy Sandiford. Bethany Baker is coming up next with the next song, This One Thing I Know. And this is a song that Bethany wrote. And what is the one thing we know? Because the Bible tells us so. Well, it's that Jesus loves me. And that's the message we want you to hear today on Faith.

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Cowling family, you are my all in all. Next song up is Center of My Joy by John Epley. And we're going to talk about how making Jesus our all in all and making him the center of our joy, how that helps us to be allergic to gloomy. My friend Francie Taylor, who I follow on social media, I'm careful about who I follow, and I love following Francie Taylor, and you'll hear me mention her name often here. And I love sharing the posts she puts out. Maybe you're not on social media, so I get to share it with you what she says. Maybe you are, and I'm just reiterating it for you. And I'm giving you some genealogy along the way. But she put this out there, be allergic to gloomy. I want to make that my goal in life, to just be allergic to gloomy. Francie says, as a biblical counselor, I've heard from too many people who were scrolling and saw something that ruined their day. Has that happened to you? It's happened to me, I'm sure. A happy ex-spouse posting cruise photos with his or her new someone. That could ruin someone's day. How about a pic of a stranger's family member on life support in the hospital? But that's an instant flashback for you to a loved one who passed away. Yeah. How about a reel of someone's picture-perfect life causing you to wonder why your life doesn't look like that? And don't even start on the comments. All this and more can make a person gloomy. Studies have repeatedly shown this. But who needs studies? We are the studies. If your heart feels constantly overwhelmed and on the verge or in the depths of gloomy, maybe it's past time to reevaluate how much exposure you will allow. Be allergic to anything that makes you gloomy. Be allergic to anything that makes you gloomy. Francie says, I didn't say get rid of social media as I write to you on social media. I said reevaluate. But if you need to cut the digital overload, go for it. No one ever died from an underdose of social media. The Bible says a merry heart doeth good like a medicine, but a broken spirit dryeth the bones. Here's that song I promised you, John Epley, Center of My Joy.

We're going to have one more song for you. Everything is Better with Jesus by Zach Ying. And this is a song that Zach wrote. And he recorded an album with Faith Music Missions. And you're going to be blessed by this song. Better with Jesus is the album title. All the music that you hear on Faith Music Radio has been produced right here in Evansville by Faith Music Missions. Faith Music Radio is the broadcast ministry of Faith Music Missions. So you'll hear this song, then you'll hear Kathy Sandiford. She's been talking this week, Wired for Stillness. And this is part of that series, When We Flip Our Lid, is a part of the series, the Wired for Stillness series. She's been talking about the last few weeks. And last week in particular, she talked about the nervous system. And this particular episode today really toggles well with that. So if you missed one, it's up on the 11 to 1 podcast. The word 11, the number 2, the word 1, no spaces, on your favorite podcast platform. 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
1: Have you ever heard the term, he sure has flipped his lid? You know, that came around in the 1940s, and it was the pressure of a boiling pot and the lid flipping off. But it actually describes our brain. It actually flips, and instead of using the thinking part of our brain, it actually flips, and we're in survival mode, where we fight, flee, or freeze. And we have learned that Elijah and Jonah flipped their lids and fled for their lives. So in talking about this, I want to just think about our students. When we have a regulated child, they think before they act. They have control of their body and their words. They can hold attention on a task, and they can consider someone else's view. That student also believes the work is doable. But when they flip their lid and they are dysregulated, students act before thinking. Their body and their words get away from them. They're too flooded or tired to focus, and they can only see their point of view. They yell, they argue, they run, or they hide or shut down. Now, in this moment of time, language goes offline first. A flooded child cannot process the words we are saying, and they cannot find their own words. More words, louder words, faster words, all make it worse. The Bible teaches us a soft answer turneth away wrath. That's the first step we want to take when we're working with a dysregulated child.
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2: There's your first step right there. Just calm down. You know, when they're not calm, it won't help if you're not calm. And just good advice there on The Teacher's Key when you're working and dealing with children. God Overwhelms Me is our next song. And I think of times in my life when I have felt overwhelmed by life. And a child can get that way. But let's be overcome with God. Let's be overwhelmed with the awesomeness of our Almighty God. 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

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He took us to church on Sunday.

Great song from the Walker family. Grandpa was a farmer, from the album Keep on the Sunny Side. My friends, we do need to keep on the sunny side. Be allergic to gloomy. We talked about that early. Be allergic to gloomy. And we have some fun songs here on Faith Music Radio. Dan Wolfe sings the song Mess. It's got such a biblical truth, but it is a fun song. Then you're going to hear from Matt Bell, I'm Gonna Live Forever. I've always loved this song. For one thing, it's a fun song with a great spiritual truth. Two fun songs for you that'll encourage your heart and give you that merry heart that doeth good like a medicine.

I told you it is a fun song. It would be a fun song with an encouraging, encouraging message for the child of God. Well, Miss Vicky put this out there. October may bring pumpkin spice, cozy sweaters, and falling leaves. But the sweetest part of the season is slowing down long enough to notice God's goodness all around you. Slow down, my friends. Take a look around and notice the goodness of God. I was sitting in my chair. I have it facing the window, the woods in our backyard, and I saw the leaves. It's still very green out there, but there's some of those yellow leaves popping out. And then there's just, they just trickle down here and there. And it's just so beautiful to watch. Should just sit still and watch and know that God is good. Jennifer Scow with the song, The Goodness of God. You're going to also hear from the Robinson and Lyons family. I think one family from Texas, one family from Illinois met here to record together, big families. And they sing the song, which is the title song of their album, Nothing But Good. Two songs, and then it'll be time for me to sign off. You're listening to 11 to 1. This is Faith Music Radio.

nothing but good. Slow down, my friends. Slow down and look around and understand and comprehend that God is always only good. Well, today is Tuesday. I'll be back with you on Thursday or Friday. I am looking forward to having on one of those days Ed and Debbie Russ, the president of Faith Music Missions, and his wife in the studio with me to give you an update about Faith Music Missions, their app, and the like. And you'll be blessed by this, by their being on 11 to 1 with me. So that's coming up. I'm not normally in the studio on Wednesdays, but I do. But 11 to 1 still continues. You still will hear from Vicki Mutchler on A Word of Encouragement. You still will hear from Loretta Walker on CW Today. And you're still going to hear from me because my book, What Do I Have to Lose? Book 1, Volume 1, has been recorded by Faith Music Missions, which is amazing. So day 3 is tomorrow, Temporal Loss, Eternal Gain. We played through it last year. We're going to play through it for one more year. And if you want to get book 2, that's available as well. 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And you can find it there or just look up What Do I Have to Lose? They're also available on Amazon, and you can get a copy of those devotionals. We're going to finish strong with a song, and it's called I'm Going to Sing by John Epley. And I love the lyrics to this song. I'm going to sing just as long as it takes for a song to make sad, heavy spirits free. I hope you're allergic to gloom today, and I hope you've got a song in your heart that will help you to have a merry heart. And this one is sure to do it. Stay with us here on Faith Music Radio.

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1: American Family News, I'm Rusty Pugh. President Trump approving the sentence for the Muslim terrorist convicted in the 2009 mass shooting attack at Fort Hood. Lucas Tomlinson reports.
2: Former Army Major Nadal Hassan was an Army psychiatrist when he opened fire inside a processing center for soldiers about to deploy to Iraq or Afghanistan from Fort Hood in Texas on November 5th, 2009. The Pentagon's top spokesman posting, quote, Secretary of War Pete Hegseth has recommended and President Donald J. Trump has approved death by U.S. Army firing squad for convicted terrorist Nadal Malik Hassan, the jihadist who opened fire on unarmed American soldiers at Fort Hood in 2009. He killed 13 people and wounded 32 others while shouting Allahu Akbar during the attack. Among those killed is 21-year-old Private First Class Francesca Velez, a Chicago native who is pregnant.
1: Secretary of State Marco Rubio delivering remarks alongside the Foreign Minister of Iceland during his visit to the country today. Rubio opening his remarks, calling them a friend and good ally.
3: We have tremendous respect for the people, and we have tremendous respect for the country and the role that it plays, and it has for a very long time. I mean, for decades, this nation in Iceland has occupied a critical strategic position for our collective security.
1: President Trump says TV ads promoting him that were paid for with tax dollars will now be refunded by his super PAC.
4: After getting backlash for the taxpayer-funded ads promoting his presidency, President Trump said on social media that his MAGA Inc. super PAC will cover the cost of them. He called them positive promotion for the U.S. and said it was a, quote, rather standard thing to do. Trump had faced bipartisan criticism for the spots, which the White House defended as educational. They were paid for with $20 million that came out of the Homeland Security budget, according to reporting from the New York Times. Trump did not give details about reimbursing taxpayers for ads that already aired. Federal campaign finance law bars federal elected officials or candidates from directing the spending of a super PAC. Tanya J. Powers, Fox News.
1: The head of an Ohio-based political organization says the Democrat candidate for governor is unfit to serve. Chad Groening has more.
5: The Republican Governors Association has put out a statement regarding Amy Acton, who recently campaigned with Democrat governors Josh Shapiro of Pennsylvania and Laura Kelly of Kansas. The RGA said, quote, Democrats are lining up to help Amy Acton's flailing campaign because they know she can't defend her record and will be another rubber stamp for the Democratic Party. Acton is incapable of leading, from ruining Ohio's family's lives during COVID to her quitting on Ohio when her job got too hard. Ohio families can't afford Acton as governor. John Silver is president of Ohio Value Voters. He agrees with the RGA's assessment of her performance during her stint as director of the Ohio Department of Health.
6: Unfortunately, we had a governor at that time, as well as a Ohio director of health, that had nothing more than a desire to just shut things down. And this is one of the reasons why she does not want to debate Vivek Ramaswamy. She knows that she has a record that is not going to sit well with the Ohio voters. She knows that. She can't handle it. And that's why she does not want to debate him.
5: Stouffer says then there's the compelling testimony of five of Acton's former staff members published in the Washington Examiner.
6: They were stating that she was crawled up in a fetal position on the floor, crying, and did not want to go out for the press conference regarding the COVID daily briefings that the governor had. I have five individuals that basically are stating this woman is not fit to serve, and she's just somebody that is going to have a real difficult time and don't need somebody with on-the-job training.
5: Silver's organization has officially endorsed Vivek Ramaswamy for governor. I'm Chad Groening.
1: And finally,
7: recused from the case due to stock ownership, raising the possibility of a tie vote, which would leave a lower court ruling in favor of Boulder intact. A decision is expected in the coming months. I'm Chris Woodward.
1: U.S. stocks are rising and on track to hit an all-time high after oil prices gave back some of their big recent gains. The S&P 500 added 0.8% and was on pace to edge past its record set in August. The Dow Jones Industrial Average rose 265 points, and the Nasdaq Composite tacked 0.8% onto its own all-time high set the day before. Brent crude oil dropped 2% to $98.30 per barrel. More news online at AFN.net. I'm Rusty Pugh.
8: Your Faith Music Radio weather forecast for Evansville and the surrounding tri-state area for today: sunny with a high of 78. Tonight, clear with a low 48. Sunny skies continue tomorrow. The Wednesday, a little warmer with a high of 85. And tomorrow night, clear with a low of 55. Looking ahead to Thursday, we'll see sunny skies. Those temperatures will creep up to around 87 degrees. Once again, for today, sunny skies with a high of 78.
9: Have you ever been wondering what on earth is happening? 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
10: If you're sitting here this morning trusting in a church, trusting in yourself, you're on your way to destruction. The only way to salvation is to realize that on this broad way, it's leading to destruction, but on this narrow way, it has blood along the path. There's an old rugged cross along the path. There's an empty tomb on that path. It is the way of Jesus Christ. It is the only way of salvation. Narrow is the way of salvation.
9: Confidence can be hard to come by these days. People are losing their jobs, their homes, and their life savings at an unprecedented rate. Crime, violence, and natural disasters seem to be skyrocketing. Yet in the midst of all this chaos, we need a biblical understanding of what's coming next. Welcome to Daily in the Word. This program features the teaching and preaching of Dr. Paul Chappell, pastor of Lancaster Baptist Church and president of West Coast Baptist College in Lancaster, California. In our series, Things to Come, Dr. Paul Chappell brings a message of hope and confidence from the priceless counsel of the Word of God. He answers our most important questions with wisdom and candor and points to a brighter future. And now, here's Dr. Paul Chappell with part two of a message called The Coming World Empire.
10: Then let's find a convenient way that that can be taken so it's never lost. And so you'll find that people are asking, why are evangelical Christians hesitant about some form of global type of identity that deals with their health? And I believe personally the reason that a person who has studied the Bible has these hesitancies is because we know what is coming, and it's not just about health. There will be a realigning of world power. It will be seen in a lesson of national pride, an increasing of centralized global governance, and then a quest for global currency. Now, that realigning of power will ultimately lead to the return of the Lord Jesus Christ. So let's end with some great news, learning how we're going to return with the Lord for his kingdom. The Bible says in verse 34 of our text, "Thou sawest till that a stone was cut out without hands, which smote the image upon his feet, that were of iron and clay, and break them to pieces. Then was the iron and the clay, the brass, the silver, and the gold broken in pieces together, and became like the chaff of the summer threshing floors, and the wind carried them away, that no place was found for them. And the stone that smote the image became a great mountain and filled the whole earth." So Christ, the stone, will appear. The beast, the Antichrist, he will bring about a peace treaty. They will say, peace and safety. The Bible says, then cometh sudden destruction. And we'll learn about the vials of judgment and the great tribulation. It will be a time of great devastation. And all of these nations will realize that they gave up a sovereignty. They gave in to a power that utterly created difficulty and death for them. And the Bible says that at the very end of this time, the Lord Jesus will appear. Revelation 19 and verse 11. "And I saw heaven opened, and behold, a white horse, and he that sat upon him was called Faithful and True. And in righteousness he doth judge and make war. And he hath on his vesture and on his thigh a name written, King of Kings and Lord of Lords." Let's say that together. King of Kings and Lord of Lords. Here are 10 leaders. Here is the Antichrist, but one is coming whose name is King of Kings and Lord of Lords. And so we see the stone is defined as the Lord Jesus Christ. And the stone will rule, verse number 44 says, that this stone cut out of the mountains with hands, that he will break in pieces the iron. Christ will establish his kingdom. And what a great day that will be. And the saints will rule and reign in this kingdom. Daniel 7:22 says it this way, "Until the Ancient of Days came." By the way, how many of you would agree with me? Isn't that a beautiful name for Jesus? The Ancient of Days. He is eternal God. Before Abraham was, I am, Jesus said. He's the Ancient of Days. Until the Ancient of Days came and judgment was given to the saints of the Most High, and the time came that the saints possessed the kingdom. So, good news is, if you're saved and you're one that is raptured with the church, then when Jesus comes, we're going to be with him and we're going to be ruling and reigning with the Lord Jesus Christ in his kingdom. John Wolford, a great scholar, I believe from Dallas Seminary, wrote years ago, the 10-toe stage is simultaneous. That is, the kingdoms existed side by side and were destroyed by one sudden catastrophic blow. And then he said this, nothing like this has ever happened in world history. And that is true. It will only happen at the coming of Jesus Christ. David Jeremiah says, he tells us that this final form of the Roman Empire will be on the earth when God sets up his earthly kingdom. So these 10 toes are 10 horns. These 10 kings that give their strength to the Antichrist, that revived Roman Empire will be on this earth when Jesus Christ comes again, and he will crush them, certainly at the Battle of Armageddon, but there will be a devastation of those kingdoms that will align in the end. Now, as we close this morning, 250 years ago, there was a song written by Isaac Watts, and it was based on Psalm 98. You might want to read that this week, Psalm 98. And it was speaking of the second coming. And I don't want to burst your bubble, but this song I'm about ready to read has nothing to do with Christmas, at least in Isaac Watts' initial writing. And this is what he wrote. Some of you know the words. Joy to the what? Joy to the world. The Lord is come. Let earth receive what? Her king. Isn't that great? That's what Isaac Watts had in his mind when he wrote that song. Joy to the world, this tribulation, this devastation, this Antichrist who required the mark, who killed the faithful, this Antichrist is utterly destroyed. Joy to the world, the Lord is come. Oh, what a great day that will be. Let every heart prepare him room, and heaven and nature sing. No more let sin and sorrows grow. No thorns infest the ground. He comes to make his blessings flow far as the curse is found. He rules the world with truth and grace and makes the nations prove the glories of his righteousness and the wonders of his love. That's the second coming of Jesus Christ. Now, let me close with this. And some of you are Sunday school teachers, and there's new Christians in the room, and you're going to talk to some perhaps who wonder about, well, what is all this nationalism? And are some of these weirdos nationalists and this and that? And I hear some of these people taking this to an extreme. So let me put that into some context as I close. Let me say, first of all, I love America. I believe for the purpose of missions and preaching and for the purpose of getting the gospel out, I believe in a strong America. I really do. I love our country. We fly our flag. We have difficulty when we see people disrespect the flag. To that extent, I am a patriot. And I'm speaking about me personally. How many believe a pastor gets a personal life? So I'm just telling you a little bit about your pastor. I'm a conservative, nationalistic, patriotic person. That's who I am. That's how I was raised. That's how my granddad was, my parents, and so forth. That's kind of where it came from. And I believe that globalism, as we've discussed, will lead to a hindrance and limiting of the gospel. The globalistic mindset, three pandemics from now, could be, you know, we just can't do church anymore. That could become a globalistic mindset. So the more and more power that becomes centralized, there could be edicts made that literally hinder like people right now going to certain countries and being missionaries. It's almost impossible already in some places. So globalism is going to lead away, in my opinion, from great movements in the sense of there will still be people saved up until the coming of Christ. But the indication is that there will be a demonic growth of spiritualism in the last days and a Laodicean or weakened church, not a revivalistic church. And I pray for one more revival before Jesus comes. That's who I am. That's what I believe. So I love our country. There's things about it that frustrate me. There's things about our current president that frustrate me to no end, and things related to, for example, life. I believe in the freedom of an unborn child to be born. I believe that life begins in mother's womb. So I get frustrated at men on both sides of the aisle, and that's okay. Because my hope is not found in nationalism. It's not found in a political party. Come on now, some of you need to help me here. That's not where my ultimate hope is. That's where I'm going with this, so stay with me. Because as much as we have national pride, there is a kingdom that deserves our greater loyalty. Because if you only want to have national pride, one day there's going to be 49 states that are leaning globally and one that's holding on. And I suppose we'll all have to move there if national pride is more important than serving Jesus Christ. But somewhere along the line, like the people in China who are under the repression of communism, who are still worshiping God in spite of potentially being in prison, there's got to be some people who say, I love America, but there's a kingdom that I love more. Everybody with me? Okay, turn in your Bibles to one more verse and we'll be done. Colossians 1:13, last verse, we'll be done. Notice what it says. And there are many passages, as I said, we're giving a 30,000 foot view here today. But let me just close with this one on the subject of the kingdom of the Lord. Speaking of Jesus, it says, who hath delivered us from the power of darkness and hath translated us into the what? Kingdom. I am a part of the kingdom of Jesus Christ. I am a citizen of heaven. Jesus is my king. This world is not my home. I am just a passing through. My first loyalty is not to a party, not to a nation. My loyalty is to my king, and my king is Jesus Christ. And if we are called to worship, and you hear something else is going on 2 years from now, and everyone's saying, stay home and hunker down, and if you hear, hey, Pastor Chapel's preaching, it will not have much to do with a loyalty to a party or to a nation. It will have everything to do with my loyalty to my King, Jesus Christ, of whom the apostles said, we ought to obey God rather than men. And notice verse 14, in whom we have... Speaking of Jesus, in whom we have redemption through his blood. What does it say? I might mention this in a few weeks, and if I do in an upcoming sermon, I want you to say amen then, okay? Before I tell you what I'm going to tell you, I want that agreement. If I say what I say in a minute in 2 weeks, you still have to say amen 2 weeks from right now, okay? Because I thought of this week. I might say it more than once. Have you gotten tickled when they say, the Pfizer vaccine is 94%, and the Johnson & Johnson is 97% cure rate. Can I tell you something? The blood of Jesus Christ is 100%. That's why he deserves my ultimate loyalty. My coming King, Jesus Christ, 100% has redeemed me. And if you're here this morning, and you do not know that you are ready to see Jesus Christ again, you don't know that you're saved, you don't know that your sins are forgiven, then there is a fountain filled with blood drawn from Emmanuel's veins. That blood can cover your sin if you would just believe on the Lord Jesus Christ and keep your trust in Jesus Christ. Put your faith in him today. And Christian friend, oh, you may get discouraged as you see the globalism, the liberalism, the knocking of our country, all these things I preached about. But lift up your heads, your redemption draweth nigh, and his name is Jesus Christ.
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0: I'm Brad Ford. A lot of people spend years doing the right things, saving consistently, contributing to their 401k, and trying to be responsible with their money. But as retirement gets closer, what we often see isn't a lack of effort, it's a lack of clarity around the details. 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Just text the word PLAN to 812-473-7700. 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
1: American Family News, I'm Rusty Pugh. President Trump approving the sentence for the Muslim terrorist convicted in the 2009 mass shooting attack at Fort Hood. Lucas Tomlinson reports.
2: Former Army Major Nadal Hassan was an Army psychiatrist when he opened fire inside a processing center for soldiers about to deploy to Iraq or Afghanistan from Fort Hood in Texas on November 5th, 2009. The Pentagon's top spokesman posting, quote, Secretary of War Pete Hegseth has recommended and President Donald J. Trump has approved death by U.S. Army firing squad for convicted terrorist Nadal Malik Hassan, the jihadist who opened fire on unarmed American soldiers at Fort Hood in 2009. He killed 13 people and wounded 32 others while shouting Allahu Akbar during the attack. Among those killed is 21-year-old Private First Class Francesca Velez, a Chicago native who is pregnant.
1: Secretary of State Marco Rubio delivering remarks alongside the Foreign Minister of Iceland during his visit to the country today. Rubio opening his remarks, calling them a friend and good ally.
3: We have tremendous respect for the people, and we have tremendous respect for the country and the role that it plays, and it has for a very long time. I mean, for decades, this nation in Iceland has occupied a critical strategic position for our collective security.
1: President Trump says TV ads promoting him that were paid for with tax dollars will now be refunded by his super PAC.
4: After getting backlash for the taxpayer-funded ads promoting his presidency, President Trump said on social media that his MAGA Inc. super PAC will cover the cost of them. He called them positive promotion for the U.S. and said it was a, quote, rather standard thing to do. Trump had faced bipartisan criticism for the spots, which the White House defended as educational. They were paid for with $20 million that came out of the Homeland Security budget, according to reporting from the New York Times. Trump did not give details about reimbursing taxpayers for ads that already aired. Federal campaign finance law bars federal elected officials or candidates from directing the spending of a super PAC. Tanya J. Powers, Fox News.
1: The head of an Ohio-based political organization says the Democrat candidate for governor is unfit to serve. Chad Groening has more.
5: The Republican Governors Association has put out a statement regarding Amy Acton, who recently campaigned with Democrat governors Josh Shapiro of Pennsylvania and Laura Kelly of Kansas. The RGA said, quote, Democrats are lining up to help Amy Acton's flailing campaign because they know she can't defend her record and will be another rubber stamp for the Democratic Party. Acton is incapable of leading, from ruining Ohio's family's lives during COVID to her quitting on Ohio when her job got too hard. Ohio families can't afford Acton as governor. John Stover is president of Ohio Value Voters. He agrees with the RGA's assessment of her performance during her stint as director of the Ohio Department of Health.
6: Unfortunately, we had a governor at that time, as well as a Ohio director of health, that had nothing more than a desire to just shut things down. And this is one of the reasons why she does not want to debate Vivek Ramaswamy. She knows that she has a record that is not going to sit well with the Ohio voters. She knows that. She can't handle it. And that's why she does not want to debate him.
5: Stouffer says then there's the compelling testimony of five of Acton's former staff members published in the Washington Examiner.
6: They were stating that she was crawled up in a fetal position on the floor, crying, and did not want to go out for the press conference regarding the COVID daily briefings that the governor had. We have five individuals that basically are stating this woman is not fit to serve, and she's just somebody that is going to have a real difficult time and don't need somebody with on-the-job training.
5: Stover's organization has officially endorsed Vivek Ramaswamy for governor. I'm Chad Groening.
1: And finally, NASA is preparing for a mission to send drones into Mars' atmosphere. Jonathan Seri reporting from Atlanta.
7: Because Mars is so far away, flight plans have to be sent in advance with the helicopters flying autonomously. And then just getting to the Martian atmosphere involves what engineers call the skyfall maneuver. The helicopters will search for buried ice deposits with ground-penetrating radar and scan the surface for potential landing sites for future human missions to the Red Planet. Jared Isaacman says astronauts will develop the skills needed to operate on Mars at the lunar South Pole.
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8: Your Faith Music Radio weather forecast for Evansville and the surrounding tri-state area for today: sunny with a high of 78. Tonight, clear with a low 48. Sunny skies continue tomorrow to Wednesday, a little warmer with a high of 85. And tomorrow night, clear with a low of 55. Looking ahead to Thursday, we'll see sunny skies. Those temperatures will creep up to around 87 degrees. Once again, for today, sunny skies with a high of 78.
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0: Hello, and welcome to the Always Abounding broadcast with Pastor Joey Pearson, a ministry of Maranatha Baptist Church in Newburgh, Indiana. It is our desire that this broadcast will encourage and strengthen you for your ministry unto the Lord Jesus Christ. Please follow along now as we open up the Bible and share a thought on how we can be found always abounding in the work of the Lord.
1: Hello again, friends. This is Pastor Joey Pearson, and you're listening to the Always Abounding broadcast. Wherever you are, however you're listening, thank you so much for making us a part of your day today. This week, we're in Luke chapter 8, verses 1 through 21. It was a lengthier passage, so we spent pretty much the entire episode yesterday reading it. And for the rest of the week, I'll reference it as we go verse by verse and break it down. The major theme of the passage we read is the variety of responses to the Word of God. Jesus' message is seen in verses 1 through 3, and he's bringing the glad tidings of the coming kingdom of God and the salvation obtained in order to be a part of it. You see, Jesus traveled alongside his disciples. He rarely ministered in isolation, but he rather took with him those who would eventually preach the gospel to others, right? And many of whom had been healed by Christ himself, men and women alike. They followed Christ, they obeyed his commands, they served him through serving others. And by the way, that is still what is expected of us. Jesus told us that if we loved him, we'd obey him. And part of our obedience is to selflessly serve others out of a pure and a loving heart. Now, if you look in verse 3, the word substance, it means wealth and possessions or goods or property. Jewish rabbis were often sustained and supported by those that they were teaching. Apostles were supported by the giving of gifts by the people they ministered to. Paul even gave us a glimpse of this practice in Philippians chapter 4, where he was bragging on this church for their generous and faithful giving and support. You know, praise the Lord for Christians and churches who still give generously, to those who still support missionaries and want to partner with them and send them around the world. You know, praise God for churches that still give for those causes. And we also see the three women mentioned in verse 3. They can be symbolized as the different types of people that Jesus's message is pointed at. Mary Magdalene was freed from seven demons, right? She was probably from the town of Magdala, which was on the western shore of the Sea of Galilee. And then there's Joanna. She's the wife of a higher-up administrator, meaning she probably had business-type background and understanding. And we don't really know a lot about Susanna. This is the only time that I have found her name is mentioned in Scripture. So the message reaches many types of people with different stories and backgrounds, but the message stays the same. And as we go through this passage, we'll learn about our relationship with the Word of God. What should we do with the Word of God? What should we do with the message of Christ? The message stays the same, but the person who hears it, well, that's an entirely different story. What are they going to do with it, right? Well, the first and the best response to the Bible is to receive it, to hear it, receive it, apply it, right? The reading, the teaching, the preaching of the Word of God, all of it, purposefully allow it into your heart and life and let it change you. Jesus begins teaching the people with a parable about soil, representing the different types of receptions that the Word of God gets. And so notice the description of the soils in verses 5 through 8. The different types of soils that are being farmed by the Palestinian farmer are representing the different types of hearts of the people that receive or don't receive. So the first thing is the hard ground, and that's mentioned in verse 5. This soil has been well worn down, probably a pathway or walkway. It's been beaten down, right? It's hardened over time, and the seed cannot penetrate through the hard ground. It's too tightly packed. And being as the seed would just sit uselessly on top, well, the birds and the pests would come and devour it. You know, they'd consume it. Metaphorically, this means it was squandered, it was wasted, and it was made to disappear. And this is still an issue today. Hardened hearts make for difficult reception from the Lord and his message. So make sure your heart is not hardened, right? Break up your fallow ground, as it talks about in Hebrews 10. Make sure you're not calloused toward the Word of God so you can readily receive it when the Lord gives it to you and let it change you. You'll be glad you did. But we'll stop here. We'll pick it up tomorrow. Have a great evening.
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2: Praise the Lord for another week of His goodness and mercy. What seems to be the theme of our world today? Fear, uncertainty, anxiety, restlessness. Yes, no doubt these feelings are real. Yes, no doubt we are living in strange and trying times. But my dear friend, as Christians, we have a different outlook because we have a different solution. Let me remind you of some of the last words of Moses as he charged Joshua as they were about to enter the promised land. Deuteronomy chapter 31, verse 7 and 8. And Moses called unto Joshua and said unto him in the sight of all Israel, "Be strong and of a good courage, for thou must go with this people to the land which the Lord hath sworn unto their fathers to give them, and thou shalt cause them to inherit it. And the Lord, He it is that doth go before thee. He will be with thee. He will not fail thee, neither forsake thee. Fear not, neither be dismayed." I echo these same words to us today. Yes, there are a lot of unknowns. Yes, there are things that can make you fearful. Yes, there are things that can get you down. But always remember, dear listener, the Lord, He it is that doth go before thee. He will not fail thee, neither forsake thee. The same God that helped Joshua and Israel conquer Canaan is the same God that's for us today. For we as Christians, remember this, things aren't falling apart, things are falling in place. God is where He's always been, and that's on His throne in heaven. So in a world of fear, have faith. And know that you can never go wrong by putting all your hope, all your trust, and all your future in the hands of Almighty God. If you're looking for an old-fashioned King James Bible preaching, soul-winning, independent Baptist church, then look no further. White River is a church for you. 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Now, let's take a few moments and look into the Word of God. Once again, today we're in Galatians chapter 5, verse 22 and 23, and we're talking about the fruits of the Spirit. That the fruit of the Spirit is love, joy, peace, long-suffering, gentleness, goodness, faith, meekness, temperance. Against such, there is no law. And remember this, these fruits are an outward manifestation of the inward relationship we have with the Spirit of God. And the fruit we're talking about this week is that of gentleness, or having a kindness that's displayed in a sweet disposition. Yesterday we talked about how that gentleness originated from God. And aren't you thankful that we serve a God who is kind and gentle as He deals with us as human beings? What an amazing God He is. Amen. Now today we're going to talk about how that every Christian, who it is we should exemplify gentleness with. The scripture names a few who particularly should be gentle. Now, again, there's an umbrella thing here that obviously all believers, amen, that we ought to be gentle. But there's some particular things. It kind of breaks it down a little even further here. So let's see what he has to say, what the scripture has to say. First of all, we see that gentleness must be shown by the servant of the Lord. 2 Timothy chapter 2, verse 24, "And the servant of the Lord must not strive, but be gentle unto all men, apt to teach, patient." Now, this particularly is talking about a preacher or a pastor, or those who are in a leadership capacity over other people. And you know what, folks, how true that is. However God uses you and the capacity that you hold. Listen, if you have people underneath you, one of a key thing of leadership is that of being gentle, being kind to people. Listen, remember this, folks. So just because God's trusted you with the position of authority doesn't mean you ought to lord that authority over people. Remember, there's only one ultimate authority, and that's God. And so even in the position of authority, you ought to be gentle. Now, it doesn't mean you're a pushover. Amen? It doesn't mean you let people walk all over you. It doesn't mean you don't expect people to do what they're supposed to do. But even in the process of having to deal with issues and deal with problems, you can do so in a firm but gentle way. And so the servant of the Lord must be gentle. Then we see here, he that is wise is gentle. James chapter 3, verse 17. But the wisdom that's from above is first pure, then peaceable, gentle, easy to be entreated, full of mercy and good fruits, without partiality, without hypocrisy. Listen, are you a person that's wise? One of the ways that wisdom will display itself is in your kind disposition in dealing with others. And you know what goes a long way? A smile goes a long way. A kind word goes a long way. All right? And you know what? Again, the world's going to do what the world does. But it shouldn't be said of Christians that, you know what? We don't treat people in a the proper way, with kindness, with gentleness. And then we see one more area here where the Bible says that a master ought to be gentle. It says this: servants, be subject to your masters with all fear, not only to the good and gentle, but also to the forward. Now, we understand this verse is written to servants, but in the process here of the Bible talking about how a servant should behave toward his master, it says there's a category of masters that are good and gentle. And again, you know what? If you are a leader over someone, you have people that maybe serve under you, you know what you need to do to your followers? Be gentle to them. Amen. Have a kind disposition as you deal with people in your life. And so these are the folks that the Bible says, the categories particularly, that gentleness should be shown. And so you know what? Again, as Christians, let's make sure this fruit is manifested in our lives, and let's show the fruit of gentleness. Well, that's all for today. Thanks for listening to the White River Broadcast, flowing to you from the White River Baptist Church of Princeton, Indiana.
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1: For American Family News, I'm Robert Thornton. British police make another arrest over the security alert at a U.S.-run airbase. Here's Fox's Jonathan Savage.
2: Counter-terror officers have arrested a 22-year-old British man in London on suspicion of preparing terrorist acts. The latest arrest over the incident at RAF Fairford 9 days ago, where five British men were detained and three vans searched after reports of suspicious behaviour. A UK-Iran joint national was also later arrested and, like the other five suspects, released on bail. Police say they're working around the clock as they try to figure out what went on. The US has withdrawn 12 B-1 bombers from RAF Fairford as a result of threats, which Vice President J.D. Vance said were linked to Iran.
1: Kilmar Abrego-Garcia was to appear in federal court today, where the federal government was to continue its attempt to deport him in an 18-month saga that began when he was sent back to his nation of origin, El Salvador, last year. The government is moving to vacate a preliminary injunction put in place by an Obama-appointed judge preventing U.S. Immigration and Customs Enforcement from detaining and deporting Abrego-Garcia to the West African country of Liberia. His legal team is seeking to make the injunction permanent. Riots have erupted in France as students clash with police officers over school funding shortages. Former advisor to UK Prime Minister Boris Johnson, Thomas Corbett Dillon, said this on Fox.
3: Look, I know we're spinning this as it is high school protest, and that is how it started. But this has totally been hijacked, as per usual, by the far left. And they've taken this. And look, we have to be real about this. This isn't little Pierre in Bordeaux that's out rioting. These areas are predominantly migrant areas. These are new French people. A lot of French people don't even live in these areas anymore. So it's a very different situation than what we're hearing in the lot of the media. The BBC are calling it, you know, high school protest. It's something very different.
1: He also said France funds everything and gives the immigrants free houses and free credit cards, and said the French people have been left behind. The National Hurricane Center is watching an area in the southwest Gulf of America. Fox Weather Hurricane Specialist Brian Norcross talks about the forecast models.
4: There's where all the models put it. So you see there is significant uncertainty involved here. The Google model kind of insists that something like we showed you is going to happen, maybe even a little faster. The European model here has a lot of possibilities. It lingers down here in the Gulf and eventually just kind of twirls around and dies out. And the green model, that's the European AI model, is sort of spread evenly. We're going to kind of sit around and watch this thing for a couple of days till Thursday, and then we'll probably have a much better idea.
1: The system could become Tropical Storm Isaias this week. Regardless of development, forecasts show the system affecting the northern and northeastern Gulf by late week. Parts of the southeast on Friday and Saturday are under a level 2 out of 4 flash flood risk. The U.S. Supreme Court is weighing a high-stakes legal battle that could decide whether local governments can sue major energy companies over climate change. More from AFN's Chris Woodward.
5: The justices heard oral arguments Monday in Suncor Energy versus the county commissioners of Boulder County. Boulder is seeking billions of dollars from companies like Suncor and ExxonMobil, arguing that fossil fuel emissions drive costly local disasters like floods and wildfires. Energy companies counter that the lawsuits violate federal law. Investigative reporter Kevin Mooney says the energy industry has a strong case regarding federal preemption under the Clean Air Act.
6: One, if you listen to oral arguments this morning, the energy companies are arguing, I think with good credibility, that there's federal preemption, that the Clean Air Act really is operative here and supersedes anything the states might do.
5: Mooney notes that a win for Boulder could create a slippery slope, allowing blue state policies to override the will of voters in pro-energy states.
6: If somehow the plaintiffs prevail, and somehow a municipality or a city or a state suddenly has the power and influence to superimpose their policies across the whole country, then all of a sudden your vote for your state lawmakers don't matter.
5: Justice Sam Alito is recused from the case due to stock ownership, raising the possibility of a tie vote, which would leave a lower court ruling in favor of Boulder intact. A decision is expected in the coming months.
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7: Your Faith Music Radio weather forecast for Evansville and the surrounding tri-state area for today: sunny with a high of 78. Tonight, clear with a low 48. Sunny skies continue tomorrow to Wednesday, a little warmer with a high of 85. And tomorrow night, clear with a low of 55. Looking ahead to Thursday, we'll see sunny skies. Those temperatures will creep up to around 87 degrees. Once again, for today, sunny skies with a high of 78.
8: And you're listening to Riverside Drive. I'm Dan Wolf. Thank you for tuning in to the broadcast today. Have you gotten down to the Fall Festival? It's happening. And we always encourage people to go by the Rescue Missions booth. They have all kinds of macaroni and cheese. You say all kinds? Yeah, all kinds. Let me just tell you, all kinds. You got to go and you got to check it out. But we support the Evansville Rescue Mission and are thrilled and want to get, and you can help support them just by going and getting your mac and cheese there. And so I would encourage you to do that. There's other good places too, but get down there, support somebody. I will tell you this, the crowd in the morning and the afternoon is very different than the crowd in the evening. So if you can get there in the morning or the afternoon, even right up till supper time, you're good. If you get there after supper, all bets are off. I'm just it gets super crowded, super crazy after that. So at least it has in the past. I haven't been there this year yet, but I'm going. I'll be there because I'm going to do it as a public service for you, because I want to be able to actually go and then report back to you. It's for your sake. That's all. That just for your sake. Yeah, that's the kind of guy I am. I do everything I do it for you. Here's Dennis Stremming and his quartet, Space of Grace.

0: Standing on holy ground. You're listening to Riverside Drive. I'm Dan Wolf. Thank you for tuning in to the program today. Well, we've got a fall fundraiser coming up at the end of this month. And I want to encourage you to pray for that. We are still 61 days short of being fully funded. And those of you who follow us closely know 61 days at $330 a day, that's what we're short. And so we need that in order to be fully funded. So I'd love, we need to raise that between now and the end of the month. And we need your help to do it. That's a big, it's a tall order. And so please do what you can to help us with that project. We'll be getting a letter in the mail if you don't contact us, or you'll get an email coming up here in a little bit. And we want you to not just pray, not just give, but invite others to listen and invite others to give. Maybe you know somebody that would give if they were asked. If they knew about us, they like giving to certain things. I have a friend who he likes to know about different projects that I'm working on or that I'm passionate about, and he'll give to them if I just reach out and ask him. And so maybe there's somebody like that that you know, and we're going to ask you to reach out to them as well during this time.
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past the walkers. I can't, but God can. What a great reminder for us today. Here's another reminder. Vote. Get out and vote. First Tuesday in November, and we need all Christians to get out and vote. Seth Dillon, who was here last year, he is the CEO of the Babylon Bee, a publication I like to read from time to time. He said that 32 million church-going Christians are unlikely to vote in this election. 32 million. The last contest was decided by thousands of votes, not millions. This election is ours if Christians will do their duty and vote to restrain evil. Some powerful words there, but important words. It's important that we Christians vote, and we vote biblical worldview. Vote conservative. That's what we need.

Oh, he's done all things well. You're listening to Riverside Drive. I'm Dan Wolf. Thanks for tuning into the broadcast today. Well, I've got another new song for you off of John Epley's new album. The album is called I'm Gonna Sing. This song is one of my favorite songs through the years. It's called Center of My Joy. You can get this entire album by going to faithmusicmissions.org, faithmusicmissions.org. 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

A lot of powerful, positive music today on Faith Music Radio. Well, 490 years ago today, William Tyndale was strangled and burned at the stake for translating, printing, and distributing the Bible in English. Men like Tyndale gave their lives so that you and I could have a copy of God's Word. 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
2: 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That was Steve Epley and his wife singing that last song. And coming up next, one of his sons singing this song, The Keeper of the Well. 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

Well, that's the goal of we Christians, is to finish well. Listen to Riverside Drive. I'm Dan Wolf. Hey, pastors are preaching longer with churchgoer support. And that's according to Lifeway Research. More pastors are preaching longer sermons, and most churchgoers are okay with it. In fact, a small but growing number would prefer even more each week. A Lifeway Research study of U.S. Protestant pastors and churchgoers finds little disagreement between the pulpit and the pews over sermon length, even as pastors stretch out their weekly messages. That is pretty good, I have to say. I like this trend. I think it's a good trend. Sometimes in effort to keep people, pastors cut their messages short, and it got shorter and shorter before it's like, well, why did I even come here if I'm not going to get some good meat before I go home? So I like it. I agree. And I think it's a good trend that I'm seeing also. Here's the Cowling family, just for me.

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1: For American Family News, I'm Robert Thornton. British police make another arrest over the security alert at a U.S.-run airbase. Here's Fox's Jonathan Savage.
2: Counter-terror officers have arrested a 22-year-old British man in London on suspicion of preparing terrorist acts. The latest arrest over the incident at RAF Fairford 9 days ago, where five British men were detained and three vans searched after reports of suspicious behaviour. A UK-Iran joint national was also later arrested and, like the other five suspects, released on bail. Police say they're working around the clock as they try to figure out what went on. The US has withdrawn 12 B-1 bombers from RAF Fairford as a result of threats, which Vice President J.D. Vance said were linked to Iran.
1: Kilmar Abrego-Garcia was to appear in federal court today, where the federal government was to continue its attempt to deport him in an 18-month saga that began when he was sent back to his nation of origin, El Salvador, last year. The government is moving to vacate a preliminary injunction put in place by an Obama-appointed judge preventing U.S. Immigration and Customs Enforcement from detaining and deporting Abrego-Garcia to the West African country of Liberia. His legal team is seeking to make the injunction permanent. Riots have erupted in France as students clash with police officers over school funding shortages. Former advisor to UK Prime Minister Boris Johnson, Thomas Corbett Dillon, said this on Fox.
3: Look, I know we're spinning this as it is high school protest, and that is how it started. But this has totally been hijacked, as per usual, by the far left. And they've taken this. And look, we have to be real about this. This isn't little Pierre in Bordeaux that's out rioting. These areas are predominantly migrant areas. These are new French people. A lot of French people don't even live in these areas anymore. So it's a very different situation than what we're hearing in the lot of the media. The BBC are calling it, you know, high school protest. It's something very different.
1: He also said France funds everything and gives the immigrants free houses and free credit cards, and said the French people have been left behind. The National Hurricane Center is watching an area in the southwest Gulf of America. Fox Weather Hurricane Specialist Brian Norcross talks about the forecast models.
4: There's where all the models put it. So you see there is significant uncertainty involved here. The Google model kind of insists that something like we showed you is going to happen, maybe even a little faster. The European model here has a lot of possibilities. It lingers down here in the Gulf and eventually just kind of twirls around and dies out. And the green model, that's the European AI model, is sort of spread evenly. We're going to kind of sit around and watch this thing for a couple of days till Thursday, and then we'll probably have a much better idea.
1: The system could become Tropical Storm Isaias this week. Regardless of development, forecasts show the system affecting the northern and northeastern Gulf by late week. Parts of the southeast on Friday and Saturday are under a level 2 out of 4 flash flood risk. The U.S. Supreme Court is weighing a high-stakes legal battle that could decide whether local governments can sue major energy companies over climate change. More from AFN's Chris Woodward.
5: The justices heard oral arguments Monday in Suncor Energy versus the county commissioners of Boulder County. Boulder is seeking billions of dollars from companies like Suncor and ExxonMobil, arguing that fossil fuel emissions drive costly local disasters like floods and wildfires. Energy companies counter that the lawsuits violate federal law. Investigative reporter Kevin Mooney says the energy industry has a strong case regarding federal preemption under the Clean Air Act.
6: One, if you listen to oral arguments this morning, the energy companies are arguing, I think with good credibility, that there's federal preemption.
7: That's shabbier, even compared to yesterday. It has been a very slow weakening process, and we anticipated that eventually it's not only going to take a turn to the east, it's a very dramatic northeast turn. It's weakening, so that's the good news, but this is going to be a problem for the California beaches.
1: Some of the moisture from the Pacific could make its way into the west and southwest U.S. next week. Jim Baker has passed away. Along with his first wife, Tammy Faye, the two hosted the successful PTL Club TV show, only to lose it over a sex scandal and financial crimes. Baker was 86. See more news online at afn.net.
8: Your Faith Music Radio weather forecast for Evansville and the surrounding tri-state area for today: sunny with a high of 78. Tonight, clear with a low 48. Sunny skies continue tomorrow and Wednesday, a little warmer with a high of 85. And tomorrow night, clear with a low of 55. Looking ahead to Thursday, we'll see sunny skies. Those temperatures will creep up to around 87 degrees. Once again, for today, sunny skies with a high of 78.
9: 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I'm Dan Wolf. Thank you for tuning in. 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Push that button, and you can vote in today's poll. Today's poll is this: the best thing about the fall season is either apple cider and apple pie or pumpkin spiced anything. We want to know where you stand on this. So if you're listening on the app, it's very easy. You already have it open. Just go there and vote. If you're not listening on the app, but you have an app, go ahead there now and vote. Let us know where you stand. Is it apple pie or is it pumpkin spice?

0: You're listening to Riverside Drive. I'm Dan Wolf. Thank you for tuning in today. Hey, don't forget the Trotter House has a big banquet coming up, and it is on Thursday, October 29th. Julie Ziegler Norman will be the speaker. She wrote a book called Growing Up Ziegler, A Daughter's Broken Journey from Heartache to Hope. Have you experienced regret? How about guilt and shame? How does one live for more than 25 years with regret, shame, and guilt and depression? How would you feel if it was you and your father was the most recognized motivational speaker in the world? This is the story of Julie Ziegler Norman, the daughter of the late Zig Ziegler. So it's exciting. There are ads on here that you'll hear throughout this month. We want you to go. We support the Trotter House and their mission to help young ladies who have unexpected pregnancies.
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0: That's the Ed Russ and the Old Fashioned Quartet there, singing about going to heaven. That's a fun song and a great thought. You're listening to Riverside Drive. It is Fall Festival time around here. And, of course, you know one of the staples of our community is the Donut Bank. Let me do a little service for you, public service announcement here. Do you know that Donut Bank donuts will be available at the Fall Festival, but not in the normal form that you would normally get them at? You can get a donut burger. That's right, a donut burger. The donuts are supplied the meat is supplied by DeWeg's Meat. So you go there and get a donut burger. And then let's see, that's booth 41. Booth 21 has Donut Bank burgers. Okay, the first one was just donut burgers. I'm sorry. This one is Donut Bank burgers. And so they have the burger and the donuts from Donut Bank. Plus, they have a Donut Bank Frostbite, which is a Donut Bank Long John filled with soft serve ice cream. Oh, does that sound good? Other donut items. Booth 44, they have the Thunderbolt Worst Donut. Now, not worst as in W-O-R-S-T, but W-U-R-S-T. The Thunderbolt Worst Donut, a Donut Bank Maple Long John with a breakfast sausage stuck in the middle of it. Man, that sounds good. Then you've got the Booth 128, Donut Bank Battered Hand-Dipped Pronto Pup. Wow. Let's say that again. Say that three times fast. Donut Bank Battered Hand-Dipped Pronto Pup. And then the last booth that has a donut theme is Booth 133, the Glaze Pig. It's old-fashioned butcher. The old-fashioned butcher shop seasoned and grilled pork tenderloin on a grilled Donut Bank glazed donut. I'm looking at a picture of that one. That looks really good, too. I mean, what can go wrong with pork and donuts? I mean, you just can't go wrong.
1: 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The gospel is heard here.

I've been to Calvary. Have you been to Calvary? What does that mean? I've been to Calvary. Well, that means I have trusted Christ as my Savior and received Him as my Savior. That's going to Calvary. You're listening to Riverside Drive. I'm Dan Wolf. Thank you for tuning in. Well, here's some big news for education freedom. The U.S. Treasury and IRS has officially released the rules for the new federal education freedom tax credit taking effect January 1st, 2027. $1,700 annual tax credit for individuals, $3,400 for married couples filing jointly, directly funds K through 12 Christian school scholarships. Wow. We'll have to keep our eye on that, because that would be a wonderful, wonderful things. Here are some additional facts. The government never touches the donations, though a receipt is required for audit purposes. Additionally, the federal rules explicitly prevent states from attaching any strings to the donations. You donate to the school through an officially recognized scholarship granting organization, SGO, and the private organization works with the school to distribute the scholarships on a need basis. Oh, good. You're giving to schools anyway, but this way you're donating to a school instead of paying taxes. And that is a wonderful, wonderful way to help a Christian school in your area, your church, whatever the case may be. Here's Paul Chapman. He knows.

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That's the Bailey's Grove Youth. My Redeemer Lives. You're listening to Riverside Drive. I'm Dan Wolf. Thanks for tuning in. Well, now open the new Deaconess Health Emergency and Urgent Care. Have you ever been wondering what that big building was that's going in at Lynch and Green River? That's it. It is the Deaconess Health Emergency and Urgent Care. So, if your loved one has a sudden illness or still in a serious emergency, you can run right over there. I don't know who was in charge of finding the site for this emergency center, but they found the right spot for sure. Because I think there's more accidents that happen at the corner of Green River and Lynch than anywhere else. They should just build one of those people movers, you know, instead of an escalator, just put it from the corner of Green River right to the emergency room. Because, I mean, or a smooth path, they can take a gurney down. I'm promise you, I go to that intersection all the time, and so many

0: accidents happen right there at Green River and Lynch. I don't know. Maybe that's why they put it there. It would make sense.
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1: I just want to give a shout out to my wife, who surprised me yesterday by baking me a loaf of zucchini bread. I love zucchini bread, and she's done it for me in the past for my birthday, but we had so much going on around my birthday time that she didn't have a chance to do it, but randomly she does it yesterday. Oh my word. It is the best zucchini bread you've ever eaten. I promise you, best ever. And this is coming from a guy who's eaten a lot of zucchini bread from a lot of different places. And hers is just, hands down, the best zucchini bread ever. I remember I bought zucchini bread at a little small town bakery one time and brought it home. And my children were young. And I said, hey, you guys want a piece of zucchini bread? And they're like, ooh, no, gross. Oh, we don't want it. We literally had to bribe them to take a bite of the zucchini bread. But after they took a bite, I had bought two loaves. They were gone in no time. Of course, we had seven children, so that speaks for itself. But all they had to do was taste it, and they loved it. It's hard to find zucchini bread. Not a lot of people make it. But the best baker of zucchini bread is Janice Wolf. It's just awesome. Here's one of my favorite songs from The Farmers, Something That Is Real.

Isn't that a great song? Something that is real. That's what I've got. If you've got Christ, you've got something that's real also. There's a lot of false religions, fake beliefs out there, false idols, false prophets. But we've got something that is real. We believe in the Lord Jesus Christ. And I'm thrilled to be able to proclaim Christ each and every day right here on Faith Music Radio. That's what we do. We proclaim liberty to everyone that tunes in. And folks tune in from all over this region, but also from all over the country and the world. And Faith Music Radio is a powerful beacon of truth. And I encourage you to continue to support our work here so we can continue to get the gospel out across this old land, across the airwaves, and across the oceans. Well, believe it or not, it's time for me to go home. I need you to go to our app and vote. We have a new poll out there, and we want to know how you feel about a particular topic. What's the topic? I'm not telling you. Go to the app and go to the poll and vote. Let your voice be heard. God bless you. And remember, God loves you, whether you like it or not.

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1: American Family News, I'm Robert Thornton. The top Senate Democrat says he is reporting President Donald Trump to federal election officials over taxpayer-funded ads promoting his agenda. Here's Fox's Jared Halper.
2: Amid bipartisan criticism, President Trump says his super PAC, MAGA Inc., will now pay for a series of campaign-style ads highlighting President Trump and his administration's accomplishments. The ads were initially paid for by the federal government, and the White House defended the expense, calling the messages public service announcements and not political, since President Trump is not on the ballot. But Senate Democratic Leader Chuck Schumer says he is still calling on the Federal Elections Commission to investigate whether those ads violated federal campaign laws. At the White House, Jared Halpern, Fox News.
1: A conservative columnist says the upcoming midterm elections are as serious as a heart attack and something you cannot ignore. More from AFN's Chad Groening.
3: Robert Nunn is a columnist for the Washington Times. His latest column is entitled, "This Election Should Not Be So Crucial, But It Is." He says he wrote it to wake people up.
4: I said the upcoming midterms are as serious as a heart attack, and I believe that. It's something you can't ignore. You have to take seriously, and all too many people say, well, the parties, you know, they're all the same. I don't like politicians. I'm going to sit it out. That would be guaranteeing a takeover by the political left in this country, which has given itself over to Islamic extremism, socialism, even communism in New York City under Zohran Mamdani.
3: Knight says the Republicans have to do two things.
4: They have to point out how disastrous it would be to turn power back over to the Democrats, who have morphed into a truly radical party. And number two, they have to show all the good things, not only what they've done, but what they will do. They have plans to revise Obamacare, and they need to tell people how they're going to bring prices down. The Democrats keep saying, we're going to bring prices down. They're the ones who increased them in the first place.
3: I'm Chad Groening.
1: The U.S. is monitoring reports of a Russian plague death. A 28-year-old female researcher reportedly died after breaking a test tube containing the plague pathogen. Fox News senior medical analyst Dr. Mark Siegel had this to say.
5: I spoke to Dr. Michael Osterholm, who is he runs the Center for Infectious Disease Research and Policy at the University of Minnesota, top infectious disease epidemiologist in the country this morning. He says, limited concern, not like some who are trying to convince the world it's a bioweapon situation. Now, as you know, I've written a lot about these emerging infectious diseases. So let me paint the scene. I agree with Dr. Osterholm, which is a smart thing to do, that it's of limited risk here.
1: He said there are 80 labs in Russia looking at the plague. He went on to say this type of bug does respond to antibiotics if it is diagnosed early. Texas Attorney General Ken Paxton has raised over $18 million in the last quarter for his U.S. Senate bid, a personal best that is larger than his prior two quarters combined, yet still trails his Democrat opponent James Tallarico in the gains he has posted this year, according to the Texas Tribune. Paxton's $18 million sum raised from July 1st to the end of September more than doubles his second quarter gain of $9 million and far outpaces the sums he raised during his winning primary battle with Senator John Cornyn. The Eastern Pacific Ocean continues to be active with tropical activity. Fox Weather's Marissa Torres.
6: That forecast cone for Rachel, it eventually starts to go yet again to the east. So right now it's being more influenced by a ridge of high pressure, keeping it continuing.
1: As NOAA reconnaissance aircraft are scheduled to investigate the system tomorrow. The system is to bring heavy rain along the northern Gulf Coast by late week. A slight risk of excessive rainfall exists for parts of the northern Gulf Coast on Friday and expands across the lower Mississippi and Tennessee valleys and southeast over the weekend. On Wall Street, stocks were up today. The Dow was up 253. The S&P added 45. The NASDAQ rose 122. West Texas Intermediate crude was around $90 a barrel. That will do it for this time around. We invite you to go to AFN.net and see more there. And we appreciate your support during this fall share-a-thon. For American Family News, I'm Robert Thornton.
7: Your Faith Music Radio weather forecast for Evansville and the surrounding tri-state area for tonight, clear with a low 48. Lots of sunshine tomorrow on Wednesday with a high of 86. Tomorrow night, clear with a low near 56. Looking ahead to Thursday, sunny skies with a high of 86 degrees. Again for tonight, clear with a low near 48.

0: In our busy world, family time is frequently neglected. It is vital that we give attention to our families while we can. And it is especially important to give attention to what God says in His Word about our homes. For the next few moments, let's join Scott Pauling as we open the Scriptures and find God's message for your family.
1: For the last several weeks in our study, we have been in the Old Testament, and today we cross the Great Divide. We step across the threshold from the Old Testament to the New Testament, and as we do so, I'd like to just remind you that all Scripture is given by inspiration of God and is profitable. Someone said, are you an Old Testament believer or a New Testament believer? Well, let me answer that question this way. I'm a New Testament Christian because I live on this side of the cross, and we're under this beautiful covenant of grace that Christ has brought us into. But dear friend, as a New Testament Christian, I thank God for the Old Testament Scriptures. The two Testaments are not competitors, they're completers. All the parts make the whole. We need all the Word of God. And I think you're going to see tremendous parallels between the great Bible principles that are introduced to us in the Old Testament and then those same principles that are elaborated on in the New Testament. You see, everything that the Old Testament foretells, the New Testament fulfills. And everything that the Old Testament gives to us in seed form, we find in fully developed form in the New Testament. They're like, if I could use this analogy, two train tracks. You've got to have both of them, both sides of the track. They're laid parallel, side by side, and both of them are moving in the same direction. As you follow them, they carry us nearer to God and nearer to God's great intention for us. I want to bring you today in our study to the first family of the New Testament, the first family. Now, in a very real sense, we understand that the great family is the family of our Lord Jesus Christ. And so you're going to find the genealogical record, of course, of Christ on the opening pages of the New Testament. And Jesus' family is without a doubt the most famous family at the opening of the New Testament Scriptures. But really the first family that God begins to work in and through at this time in history is the family of John the Baptist. Remember that John the Baptist is the forerunner of Messiah, meaning he came first. He came to prepare the way. He was the voice of one crying in the wilderness. But I don't think we give enough attention to John's family. You see, every person who serves the Lord had someone that influenced them to serve the Lord. And God's intention, of course, the ideal situation is that that begin at home. And so it was in John the Baptist's family. Let me draw your attention today to Luke chapter 1, beginning in verse number 5, where the Bible says, there was in the days of Herod, the king of Judea, a certain priest named Zacharias of the course of Abiah, and his wife was of the daughters of Aaron, and her name was Elizabeth. And they were both righteous before God, walking in all the commandments and ordinances of the Lord, blameless. And they had no child, because that Elizabeth was barren, and they both were now well stricken in years. And it came to pass that while he executed the priest office before God in the order of his course, according to the custom of the priest office, his lot was to burn incense when he went into the temple of the Lord. And the whole multitude of the people were praying without at the time of incense. And there appeared unto him an angel of the Lord standing on the right side of the altar of incense. And when Zacharias saw him, he was troubled, and fear fell upon him. But the angel said unto him, fear not, Zacharias, for thy prayer is heard, and thy wife Elizabeth shall bear thee a son, and thou shalt call his name John. And so begins the story of one of the most famous preachers that has ever lived, and that is the man now known as John the Baptist. But initially, he was just a hope in a father and mother. Initially, he was a prayer in an older couple that thought themselves past childbearing age. Originally, he was the child of Zacharias and Elizabeth. Now, just to show you the connection between the Old and New Testament, if you go back a few pages in your Bible to the last page of the Old Testament, you'll find your place in Malachi chapter 4. Here's the last great prophecy given to us in our Old Testament Scriptures. Malachi 4 verse 5 says, behold, I will send you Elijah the prophet before the coming of the great and dreadful day of the Lord. Now, we understand that there There's a prophetic element in Malachi that is yet to be fulfilled about the final day of the Lord. But Jesus himself said in his earthly ministry that Elijah had come already in the person of John the Baptist. So we believe that this prophecy in Malachi chapter 4 immediately has a connection to the ministry of John the Baptist. Now, with that in mind, listen to the last verse of the Old Testament, Malachi 4, verse 6. And he shall turn the heart of the fathers to the children, and the heart of the children to their fathers, lest I come and smite the earth with a curse. We've studied this verse already. It's one of the great family verses of the Bible. Did you ever notice that this great family verse, this principle and promise, is connected to the family of John the Baptist? You see, it's my conviction that this first family on the pages of the New Testament, Zacharias, Elizabeth, and John the Baptist, this first family reveals the Heavenly Father's heart for the home. This is the desire of God in every family. He wants the hearts of parents turned towards children, the hearts of children turned towards parents, and the hearts of every member of the family turned towards the Lord. We know that this is a divine connection because in Luke chapter 1 and verse number 17, speaking of this boy, John the Baptist, God says, "And he shall go before him in the spirit and power of Elias to turn the hearts of the fathers to the children and the disobedient to the wisdom of the just to make ready a people prepared for the Lord." So this principle from Malachi chapter 4 and this prophecy is directly connected to John the Baptist and to the family of John the Baptist. I believe that this first family in the New Testament gives to us a family portrait, if you will. Do you have family pictures taken from time to time? Maybe in a grandparent's home, there's a hall or a wall somewhere with lots of pictures through the generations. Well, as you walk through Scripture, you see so many family portraits from different families, some of them better than others, I must confess. But this family portrait, this first family in the New Testament, is a beautiful picture of what God desires in every home. So we're going to return to Luke chapter number 1. We're going to walk through this portion of the Bible, looking here not first at Jesus' family, but at John the Baptist's family. I believe they're given to us as a great example and a great encouragement, a great exhortation of what God wants to be true in our homes. As we begin the study, I'd like to ask you to do two things. First of all, I'd like to ask you to spend some time yourself just reading through Luke chapter number 1. Usually, when we come to Luke chapter 1, Luke chapter number 2, we are thinking of the birth of Christ. But before we get to Christ, I want you to see his forerunner, the one God chose to send before his son, and the family that God chose to raise John the Baptist. Spend some time meditating in Luke chapter number 1. Then, secondly, I want you to pray a special prayer. I want you to pray that God will allow your family to have the same ingredients, the same elements, if you will, that are found in the family of John the Baptist. I think you'll see what I mean when we continue our study, because in this family, you find so many beautiful things that God wants to be true in us all. Would you join me in that prayer today? Our Father, we thank you for the Word of God that lives and abides forever. We thank you, Lord, for the Old Testament. We thank you, Lord, for the New Testament. We thank you, Lord, that you're the God of eternity and that your eternal truth applies to every generation. And so I pray as we embark on our study now into the New Testament Scriptures, Lord, open our understanding and cause us to be the people you always desired for us to become. May the things we find in these Bible families be true in our homes today. In Jesus' name, amen.
0: For more resources for your marriage and family, visit us at etj.bible and click on the Take the Next Step link, where you'll find many Bible resources that will strengthen your marriage and equip you to raise your children in the ways of the Lord. We highly recommend Scott's book, New Testament Marriage. In it, you'll discover timeless biblical principles from the husband and wife team, Aquila and Priscilla. And these principles are very applicable to your marriage today. From all of us at Enjoying the Journey, thanks for listening today. And until next time, we pray that you will enjoy the journey.

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0: The Psalms of the Bible show God at His most gentle and most powerful. They are God stooping down to pick us up. Welcome to The Daily Psalm on Faith Music Radio, narrated by Bill Flowers and brought to you each day at this time.
1: Today's reading of the Psalms is Psalm 105. Psalm 105. Oh, give thanks unto the Lord. Call upon His name. Make known His deeds among the people. Sing unto Him. Sing psalms unto Him. Talk ye of all His wondrous works. Glory ye in His holy name. Let the heart of them rejoice that seek the Lord. Seek the Lord and His strength. Seek His face evermore. Remember His marvelous works that He hath done, His wonders and the judgments of His mouth, O ye seed of Abraham, His servant, ye children of Jacob, His chosen. He is the Lord our God. His judgments are in all the earth. He hath remembered His covenant forever, the word which He commanded to 1,000 generations, which covenant He made with Abraham and His oath unto Isaac, and confirmed the same unto Jacob for a law, and to Israel for an everlasting covenant, saying, Unto thee will I give the land of Canaan, the lot of your inheritance, when they were but a few men in number, yea, very few, and strangers in it. When they went from one nation to another, from one kingdom to another people, He suffered no man to do them wrong. Yea, He reproved kings for their sake, saying, Touch not mine anointed, and do my prophets no harm. Moreover, He called for a famine upon the land. He brake the whole staff of bread. He sent a man before them, even Joseph, who is sold for a servant, whose feet they hurt with fetters. He was laid in iron until the time that His word came. The word of the Lord tried him. The king sent and loosed him, even the ruler of the people, and let him go free. He made him lord of his house and ruler of all his substance, to bind his princes at his pleasure and teach his senators wisdom. Israel also came into Egypt, and Jacob sojourned in the land of Ham. And he increased his people greatly and made them stronger than their enemies. He turned their heart to hate his people, to deal subtly with his servants. He sent Moses his servant and Aaron whom he had chosen. They showed his signs among them and wonders in the land of Ham. He sent darkness and made it dark, and they rebelled not against his word. He turned their waters into blood and slew their fish. Their land brought forth frogs in abundance in the chambers of their kings. He spake, and there came diverse sorts of flies and lice in all their coasts. He gave them hail for rain and flaming fire in their land. He smote their vines also and their fig trees and brake the trees of their coasts. He spake, and the locusts came and caterpillars, and that without number. And it eat up all the herbs in their land and devoured the fruit of their ground. He smote also all the firstborn in their land, the chief of all their strength. He brought them forth also with silver and gold, and there was not one feeble person among their tribes. Egypt was glad when they departed, for the fear of them that fell upon them. He spread a cloud for a covering and fire to give light in the night. The people asked, and He brought quails and satisfied them with the bread of heaven. He opened the rock, and the waters gushed out. They ran in the dry places like a river. For He remembered His holy promise, and Abraham His servant. And He brought forth His people with joy, and His chosen with gladness, and gave them the lands of the heathen, and they inherited the labor of the people, that they might observe His statutes and keep His laws. Praise ye the Lord.
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is Cheryl Schaefer, and my favorite verse is Isaiah 26:3. Thou wilt keep him in perfect peace, whose mind is stayed on thee, because he trusteth in thee. 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
1: This is American Family News. I'm Robert Thornton. California officials condemn President Donald Trump's comments regarding Iran attacking California. During a trip to Nebraska yesterday to rally support for Republican Senator Pete Ricketts, here's Fox's Jackie Heinrich.
2: The president has repeatedly justified his actions taking out the regime's nuclear ability.
3: They could take out a city. Let him take out Los Angeles. Let him take out San Diego.
2: LA Mayor Karen Bass posting the president of the United States suggested that a foreign government attack Los Angeles. His statements against our city are dangerous and could potentially compromise our safety. The role of a president is to protect the country, not to actively threaten it and encourage attacks on American lives. The White House rapid response team responded saying, quote, no, he didn't, you buffoons. He was saying the U.S. is fighting to stop Iran from having the ability to take out LA and San Diego with a nuclear weapon, and they would if they had the chance.
1: California Governor Gavin Newsom also criticized the comments and called the president deranged and dangerous. Revelations that the Biden-era FBI tracked the Trump family travel and top aide Susie Wiles' phone records received a rebuke from a former top Democrat official who compared the behavior to Nixon-era abuses of federal power amid the Watergate scandal. Julian Epstein, the former chief counsel for the House Judiciary Committee's Democrat bench, said, quote, to me, it feels a little Nixonian. Epstein appeared to be among the few prominent Democrats publicly criticizing the newly disclosed investigative tactics, including the tracking of Melania and Barron Trump's travel and the collection of metadata from Susie Wiles' phone calls. Michigan Democrat Senate candidate Abdul El-Sayed says former President Barack Obama is joining him on the campaign trail later this month. Fox's Jessica Rosenthal reports.
4: Michigan Democratic Senate nominee Abdul El-Sayed says former President Obama will rally with him and the party's nominee for governor, Jocelyn Benson, October 24th. The former president's involvement ahead of midterms involves cutting ads for several candidates. This summer, he appeared in an ad for Iowa Senate candidate Josh Turek, a former Paralympian basketball player.
5: You've got here a man of character, somebody who knows how to win. Now the ball's in your court, Iowa. Let's make sure that we send Josh Turek to the United States Senate.
4: The former president's also been to Texas to support James Tallarico for Senate and Gina Hinojosa for governor. Wednesday, he headlines a fundraiser in D.C. for the Democratic Senatorial Campaign Committee. Jessica Rosenthal, Fox News.
1: France has been dealing with massive riots and social upheaval. More from AFN's Chris Woodward.
6: With thousands arrested and high schools shuttered amid mass migration strains, Aaron McIntyre of The Blaze warned AFR that Western nations face a deeper ideological crisis.
7: So now you're seeing these riots go, far beyond any kind of socioeconomic issue and bleed into issues of identity and immigration and migration. And, it's very clear that France does not have a good answer to this question.
6: McIntyre pointed out that civic nationalism and attempts to enforce strict secularism by banning public religious symbols have failed to create a unified identity. He argued that deeply held belief systems inevitably clash with Western legal traditions.
7: If you don't have a true animating faith, you don't have something like a faith in Christ to push back against these other ancient and very real, active faiths of the world like Islam, you will have a problem.
6: McIntyre concluded that nations must share core moral foundations, warning that similar demographic and cultural pressures are building right here in the U.S.
1: A system in the southwestern Gulf is expected to strengthen in the coming days. The NOAA Gulfstream Jet was sent up to sample the environment over the Gulf. The National Hurricane Center says NOAA reconnaissance aircraft are scheduled to investigate the system tomorrow. The system is to bring heavy rain along the northern Gulf Coast by late week. A slight risk of excessive rainfall exists for parts of the northern Gulf Coast on Friday and expands across the lower Mississippi and Tennessee valleys and southeast over the weekend. On Wall Street, stocks were up today. The Dow was up 253. The S&P added 45. The NASDAQ rose 122. West Texas Intermediate crude was around $90 a barrel. That will do it for this time around. We invite you to go to AFN.net and see more there. And we appreciate your support during this fall share-a-thon. For American Family News, I'm Robert Thornton.
8: Your Faith Music Radio weather forecast for Evansville and the surrounding tri-state area for tonight, clear with a low 48. Lots of sunshine tomorrow on Wednesday with a high of 86. Tomorrow night, clear with a low near 56. Looking ahead to Thursday, sunny skies with a high of 86 degrees. Again for tonight, clear with a low near 48.
9: Hey guys, welcome back. I'm in the SeaTac Airport here in the beautiful Pacific Northwest. Cannot wait to finish talking to you about the Nazirite vow and all of its applications to even the decisions we make and the attitude we have toward our willingness to get close to God.
10: Welcome to Everyday Truth with Kurt Skelly. We believe the Bible is true and relevant to everyone, everywhere, every day. If today's conversation is a help to you, take a moment to leave a review or share it with a friend. Thanks for listening. Now, let's join Kurt for today's episode.
9: Hey guys, welcome back. It's me again. I'm here in the Seattle airport, so my voice is a little bit lower. I'm surrounded by a ton of people. Wow, the Seattle airport is a busy, busy place. But hey, we have podcasts to complete, and we're not going to allow a few people to keep us from diving into God's word. So I'm sitting at some random table. I'll give you a little bit of a snapshot here of where I am. For those of you that have been to Seattle, it's a beautiful airport. Got all kinds of stuff going on, people walking by. So just wanted you to experience that with me for a moment. Hey, we're talking about this Nazirite vow, and you know, it's difficult at times to read these Old Testament passages and make sound Bible applications to New Testament believers. But that's been our goal, and I hope that there have been some good takeaways for you as we talk about this important vow that both men and women would take. We're still in the stipulations of that vow as we enter verse 9 of Numbers chapter 6. And it says, if any man die very suddenly by him. So remember, the third part of the Nazirite vow was that you could not come in contact with the dead. And in that society, there would be things that would happen, and it would not be uncommon for you to be in a situation where you just couldn't avoid it. That's the point that's brought out in verse number 9. So what happens if I'm in close quarters and I just happen to come in contact with the dead, and thereby I am defiled? Now, that wasn't my fault. You know, I didn't plan for this to happen. And that's certainly true in our own lives. I mean, things happen to us that we would not have planned, that are negative things. In this case, a defiling thing. So what is the Nazirite to do at this particular juncture? Well, it says in verse 9, he hath defiled the head of his consecration. So when the Bible talks about the head of the consecration, it's referring to the fact that the Nazirite has not cut his hair. And the visible sign to people that he was taking the Nazirite vow is it would be his hair, the fact that he is not going to shave his head. So the Bible says that when you come in contact with the dead, then you actually are defiled. Now, again, this is not a morally wrong decision on the part of the Nazirite. It's just something that happened, and it has to be dealt with. Sometimes in life, things happen to us that we would not have chosen and that are not sinful motivations on our part, but they still have to be dealt with. And it says here, he shall shave his head in the day of his cleansing. On the seventh day shall he shave it. So think about this. He has begun this vow. The vow has a shelf life, so a vow could be made for any number of times. That was the decision of the person doing the vow. So he could do a 30-day vow, a 3-month vow, in Samson's case, a lifetime vow. But in most cases, just a set period of time. Well, did you hear what the Bible just said? It said that if he came in contact with the dead, then that pushes the reset button, and he would have to actually shave his head. Now think about how discouraging that would be. Here you are not allowing your hair to be cut. You're in this vow for a period of weeks, maybe even months. Now, unwittingly, you come in contact with the dead, so your vow has been, you have defiled yourself, and the vow itself has now been neutralized. What do you do? Well, the Bible says you just start again. And it's not even like you're starting at the beginning, because at the beginning you had some hair, and now you shave your head and start again. So a good principle, I think, for us to consider here is that sometimes in life there are unexpected interruptions that we would not have chosen, that mess things up. And what God is teaching here is that this sincere Nazirite can still fulfill his vow, but he has to push the reset button. So he loses hair, he loses time, but he doesn't lose the value of staying committed to that vow. In fact, in many ways, the value of the vow itself has now been increased. You say, well, Kurt, in what way? In this way, because everybody would know that when he was defiled and shaved his head, that he was responding to this stipulation. So he goes from a full head to a shaved head, and yet he's still maintaining his vow. He's not eating grapes. He's not drinking grape juice or wine. He is allowing his head now that has been shaved to begin growing hair again. So everybody knows that this thing has happened, and yet he is still committed to his vow. Now, here's the part I want you to see, verse 10. On the eighth day, he shall bring two turtle doves or two young pigeons to the priest, to the door of the tabernacle of the congregation, and the priest shall offer the one for a sin offering. Again, not a sin that he has committed, but the fact that defilement has taken place, the other for a burnt offering, and make an atonement for him, for that he sinned by the dead. So he was defiled by sin. It wasn't that he chose to sin. And he shall hallow his head the same day, or make holy, make consecrated. So there is a process by which God is allowing the Nazirite to push the reset button. Maybe that would apply to you today. Do you need to push the reset button in your life of your commitment to the Lord? Challenges cause us to do one of two things. Either quit, to say, well, I guess that vow wasn't as important as I thought it was, and I'm unwilling to go back to the beginning and commit myself for those 3 months or those 30 days or whatever the length of the vow was. No, in many respects, these uninvited eventualities in our life are a revelation to us and to others about just how serious we are about being close to the Lord. Because it says in verse 12, he shall consecrate unto the Lord the days of his separation, and shall bring a lamb of the first year for a trespass offering. But the days, here's the part I want you to hear, but the days that were before shall be lost, because his separation was defiled. So there it says it in black and white, that when this interruption takes place, there is the opportunity to go back and redo that vow, but you don't get to count the days that you were already into the vow, okay? For instance, if I made a Nazirite vow that was to last 50 days, and I was 40 days into the vow, and then was defiled by the dead, I wouldn't be able to restart and say, okay, I only have 10 days left. No, I had to restart by going all the way back to the beginning of the vow. You say, oh, that's so unfair. That just doesn't seem right. Yes, but it's an exclamation point in God's word about the seriousness, first of all, of making a vow, of giving your word, and just how serious are you about following through in your dedication to be close to the Lord. So we don't have a New Testament Nazirite vow, but that principle remains true, that when we make commitments and decisions to the Lord, then God expects for us to follow through. And when we make those decisions, we don't always know all of the challenges that will arise or the ways by which that decision will be jeopardized. And yet our commitment can remain the same, and God, by His grace, gives us the opportunity to push that reset button and go all the way back to the beginning. Now, I want to finish today by jumping into this section beginning at verse 13, because verses 9 through 12 talk about vows that are interrupted, but verses 13 through 18 talk about the vow that is completed. Now, I might not read every verse, but let me just explain it. Verse number 13, this is the law of the Nazirite when the days of his separation are fulfilled. So when he has completed that commitment, 30 days, 50 days, 3 months, a year, whatever it is, when he or she is done with that vow, he shall be brought unto the door of the tabernacle of the congregation. Now, here's where I'm going to maybe just summarize for sake of time. What he was to do was to bring an offering. And the offering would be an animal, a lamb of the first year. It would involve a meat offering. Meat in the Old English refers to food. So not necessarily meat as in flesh, but it could refer to grain, things that you would eat. And the priest would honor that man, recognize the completion of that vow, actually take part of that animal that had been sacrificed and wave it before the Lord as if to say, this has been accepted. It was interesting because what the Nazirite would do is shave his head. And he would take the hair that was shaved and would cast it into the fire of the offering that was offered, almost as if to say, every part of this, every element of growth, everything that I signify to others, it all belongs to the Lord. And I shaved my head as a symbol of the vow that was taken, the hair that had grown, and I shaved my head now so that as I walk away from this door, people will know that my vow is complete. So it's interesting that the Nazirite vow in several ways was to be public. Public in the growing of the hair, people would notice. Public in the way that sacrifices were offered before the door of the congregation. Public in the way that its head would be shorn at the end. And you know, our Christianity, our decisions, our closeness to the Lord ought to be public. Not that we're trying to be somebody or say, look at me in some kind of a grandiose way, but it ought to be public in the sense that people can see the strength of our commitments, not just in the words that we say and the promises that we make, the decisions that we render, but in the very life that we live day by day. So the Nazirite vow, what a rich vow for us to consider even today in the New Testament to know these things. Number one, God takes our word seriously. If we say something, God expects for us to fulfill what we've said. He takes our closeness to Him seriously. Your closeness to God, in many respects, is a matter of your decision. The Nazirite vow was not required. It's a matter of how close do you want to be to God. I'm reminded of James 4, draw nigh to God, He will draw nigh to you. So these are important principles for us to consider, even in the SeaTac airport. So I'm gonna let you go for now. Sorry for the shaky hand that's holding this phone, but I hope that the audio was okay. Next time I see you, I will be in the country of Australia doing some preaching there, but more importantly, celebrating the birthday of my youngest child, my only daughter, her 30th birthday. So excited about that. So I'll let you go for now. Have a great day in the Lord. God bless you, my friends.
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2: My parents divorced less than a year after I was born, and I was raised by my dad and my grandparents in Detroit. I got into skateboarding in sixth grade and stole plywood from a construction site to build a ramp. I planned to stay away from drugs, but in high school, I joined a gang for acceptance and started smoking cigarettes, then marijuana. The gang scene became infested with hard drugs, and so did I. Spring break, we went to Myrtle Beach, and I got so messed up that we set our room on fire. I started doing ecstasy after graduation, and tragedy jarred me when my best friend was killed in a car accident. Not long after, my dad was hospitalized for a brain aneurysm. I had no idea where to turn or what to pray. In fact, I became superstitious that Christianity had cursed me. My dad improved after a couple months, but I couldn't shake the fear of death and paranoia that had taken over. One night, I thought I was having a heart attack, but every test came back normal. I was going crazy. One day during my lunch break, I stumbled upon a Christian preacher on the radio explaining the gospel. He said that Jesus offers peace and eternal life to those who ask. He invited anyone listening to pray with him, and that day I received Christ as my Savior. I began reading the Bible, and though I was nervous, I joined a Bible study at church and shared my life with believers. I went to Bible school and devoted my life to spreading the gospel. I'm so grateful for the power of Jesus Christ. I'm Nick Randolph. If the Son, therefore, shall make you free, ye shall be free indeed.
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1: Your Faith Music Radio weather forecast for Evansville and the surrounding tri-state area for tonight, clear with a low 48. Lots of sunshine tomorrow on Wednesday with a high of 86. Tomorrow night, clear with a low near 56. Looking ahead to Thursday, sunny skies with a high of 86 degrees. Again for tonight, clear with a low near 48.

0: We welcome you to Revival Time with Dr. Jack Treiber, pastor of North Valley Baptist Church and president of Golden State Baptist College. 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
1: Well, hello, dear neighbor, and thank you for listening today on this Tuesday. It's our second day of College Days. You pray for this day as we wind it up and have this time with these young people. Oh, I thank God for them and pray that God will speak to their hearts. I'm glad you're listening today. We're in Exodus chapter 32. Oh, my goodness, what a powerful chapter. We look forward to it. But first, let's have the mixed group